0: Rance Crouch on the reception. And that will not quite get the first down, but get 6 yards for the Tigers. And we will have second and four here, right at midfield for the Panthers. This is a physical, naked team. Going to run the ball a lot. Got to mix in some pass for this Mineral City team. Has been up to the challenge so far this year. As number 44 runs it back up to the gut.
1: Paxton Jones
0: with the carry. He'll get that first down for the Tigers and make it as rolling here on the first play of the game. Macon enters the game 4-2 on the season. Monroe City 3-3. But the game will likely be much closer than those records suggest. Macon having a great season after this group of seniors went winless in their freshman season, have been able to build up throughout the years, and they're having a great time this season trying to capture Centralia in that CCC conference race. As Coleman will take the snap, drops back to pass, and he's going to scramble and taken out of bounds right past about the 37-yard line.
1: Number 15, Colin Coleman.
0: And Macon is quickly moving themselves into scoring position.
1: By number 9, Colin Potterfield.
0: Colin Potterfield on the tackle for the Monroe City Panthers.
1: 4 yard gain on the play. It's going to be second down 6 for the Tigers.
0: Second and 6 for Macon. As Holman looks to the sideline to get his play. And they will be in the shotgun again. Lots of shotgun for this Macon offense to start the game. Ball is snapped in, handed off right back up the middle again. That's going to be another big carry up to about the 25-yard line. Number 33, Levi Vanetta on that carry. And Macon is just gashing the middle of this Monroe City defense to start the game. Not the start you want if you're the Panthers. They're going to have to shore up the middle of that line and try to stop this Macon running attack that's already proving to be pretty effective here in the first drive. Ball at the 24. Coleman to take the snap again, lined up in the shotgun. And he'll snap. He drops back to pass. Rushed by Monroe City, throws to the end zone, and that's a Macon touchdown. Number 20, Preston Bullock, and the Tigers are off to a quick start here in Monroe City. Beautiful pass by Talon Holman, dropped back, face pressure, and put a dime right there in the end zone. That's about as good of a pass as you're going to see in a high school football game. That was a fantastic play there by Talon Holman. And now this Monroe City team, they've got to deal with that heavy physical running attack by Macon, and also have to take a look at that passing game, because that's proving already to be a dual-headed attack here by the Tigers. And we've got some movement up here on the PAT. Flag out on the field. We'll see who it's on. And that's going to be encroachment on the defense. So we will retry the PAT. And it looks like with that PAT yardage, Tigers head coach Van Vanetta is going to go ahead and send his offense back out there trying to get that 2 point with only half the distance to a goal. So an aggressive Macon team so far, and they are going to try to capitalize on Monroe City's stakes any chance they get, making a buttoned-up football team. The reason they've got 4-2 so far this season, to be 5-2 and to win over Monroe City tonight would put them in clear contention for that conference title. As Holman drops back behind his running backs, takes the snap, and he's going to take it himself. And Monroe City hits him at the line and drives him backwards. Great stand there by the Panthers. And we have a score on the board with 9 minutes left in the first quarter. Macon leads Monroe City 6-0. We'll take a quick break here on Kirk and Midvid. Be right back here with high school football at Langford Field.

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2: Back here at Langford Field in Monroe City as the Tigers will line up to kick off number 21 for Monroe City. Back on the return, that is Wes DeGrave, brother of quarterback Wyatt DeGrave. We will see how explosive this Monroe City team can be and how they will respond to that open making score. As the ball is returned by Devere Holland, and he makes a cut, gets all the way up to about the 29-yard line. And Monroe City will start this drive, hoping to answer that Macon score. To give you a description of the uniform tonight, Macon's out there in the orange helmets with black face masks, white jerseys with black numbers and orange pants. Monroe City is in their classic all black with white numbers and have yellow face masks on. Two very traditional looking programs, and they look sharp tonight under the lights here in Monroe City. As the Panthers will prepare to take the snap, we're going to have quarterback Wyatt DeGrave under center. And he's got a, oh, that's an option play. Toss back, pass down the field, and that's a catch. What a play to start the game by Monroe City. Tamir White, listed as Monroe City's backup quarterback, takes the option pitch and pushes the ball downfield. What a creative play to start this game for Monroe City. It looks like both of these offenses have answers for each other to get this game started.
3: First of all, against Tiger.
2: And to add insult to injury there, Macon will tack on a personal foul. That's going to give Monroe City quite a few more yards. That was officially a 31-yard pass, and we'll see where that ball is officially spotted. After the personal foul, an extra 15 yards. So that is a total of a 46-yard gain for the Monroe City Panthers. Talk about answering immediately to that opening Macon score.
3: First down for the Monroe City Panthers.
2: First down for Monroe City. As Talon Holman will line up under center again. Some movement up there on the line. Looked like encroachment to me, but we'll see if that's a false or an encroachment. That's an encroachment on Macon. So another penalty is going to push Monroe City another 5 yards up. And so between the last time Monroe City snapped the ball and now they have picked up 51 yards. Off that pass play, and now 20 yards and penalty yards. If Macon's going to have a chance to stop this offense, they're going to have to clean up those penalties here quick, as there's some motion in the backfield. And it's tossed up the middle, handed off up the middle, that pulled me a little bit. Lots of motion in that Monroe City backfield. That was number 3 place Cobble on the carry. And it will be second down for the Panthers. Not much gain on that play, maybe just a yard or two. Beautiful night for football here at Langford Field. Kind of got warmer earlier today, but it has cooled it off, and we're having a wonderful time here under the lights. Staying a little more comfortable than we did when we first got here, too, and that sun was out. As DeGrave takes the ball from center. Lots of motion from this Monroe City offense, but that's going to be a pass. And that was intended for Davier Holland. Couldn't quite make the connection. Lots of motion of that Monroe City backfield. If you're on this Macon defense, you've got to stay on your toes. Pay attention to who has the ball and keep track of these different runners. Monroe City's going to try to fool you. They're going to try to outrun you and beat you on the perimeter. So this Macon defense, they got to get those penalties cleaned up, and they've got to keep track of this Panthers offense. As DeGrave brings the play back in from the sideline, he'll go meet with his team in the huddle, and we will see 3rd and 3 from the Macon 22-yard line. As DeGrave's back under center, some more motion on that Monroe City line. Man, they do that just about every play. And the ball snapped up the middle with not much gain.
3: Number 3, Blaze Cobble again.
2: They've sent Blaze Cobble up the middle a couple of times. Hasn't been number able to 15, do much.
3: Ian Schmidt on the tackle.
2: Ian Schmidt on the tackle
3: for the
2: Macon Tigers.
3: Game for the Panthers, and good enough for Monroe City.
2: That does end up being 4 yards, so he was able to push that pile there at the end. get the first down for Monroe City. And here with 7:40 left in the first quarter and running, the Panthers are knocking on

0: the Macon Tigers door here to try to tie this game up and take a lead. DeGrave lines up. He's got his brother behind him, and he's going to pitch to his brother, who runs it up the right side. Ooh, that was close. That got up to about the 8-yard line. A nice, nice tackle there by Rance Crouch. Touchdown-saving tackle, at least from my perspective. And that's huge for Macon. You can't just let him get those big plays. Even if you give up a few yards, send the statement that you're still here to tackle, you're still here to keep him out of the end zone. And the physical messaging that these teams send to each other in the first quarter is going to continue to come into focus the rest of the game. DeGrave is under center again. He takes the snap. He'll hand right to Blaze Cobble, who just about gets to the end zone there. We'll see where that ball is. It looks like it's about the 1 or the 2-yard line. And Mineral City is knocking right at the door of a touchdown.
1: 7-yard gain for the Panthers.
0: It's officially a 7-yard gain for Cobble. And Mineral City will have the ball first and goal
1: for the Panthers.
0: They are right on the goal line. They will get to a heavy set and push right up the middle. We'll see the official call. Referee says it's a touchdown for Monroe City. And that was a shove right up the middle by Wyatt DeGrave on the quarterback sneak. Monroe City ties the game and now has a chance to take the lead here with an extra point after the failed 2-point by the Panthers. Two quick scores by these offenses here. Both sending a message to each other that they're here to play tonight. Lots of movement, lots of passing, and physical run games. And these two teams are showing you why they are powers in the Clarence Cannon Conference this year and have been in years past, as Midrow City is going to try for a 2-point themselves, it looks like. They want to take that 2-point lead. DeGrave's going to hand it off to his brother. And he's in. 8-6, Monroe City. 6:29 left in the first quarter. We're going to take a quick break here on KirkandMidVid.com. We'll be back here at Langford Field in Monroe City.
2: 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While specializing in the sales of exotic and domestic livestock, award-winning taxidermy, collectible sporting goods, including firearms and ammo, Lolly Brothers is also home to one of the most successful catalog horse sales in the Midwest, as well as conducting weekly cattle sales. Your attendance is welcome, as well as any consignments to any of their nationally advertised auctions.
0: Back here at Langford Field in Monroe City, Missouri, as the Panthers will kick off after answering an opening Macon touchdown with a touchdown of their own. Got the 2-point, and we've got a ball game here in the first quarter in Monroe City. As the Panthers line up for the kickoff, looks like DeGrave is going to be the kickoff starter for the Panthers as well, so he's handling a lot of duties. On my roster sheet, we've got DeGrave at quarterback. He plays some free safety. He's also going to kick for this Panthers team as well. So a do-it-all player as the ball goes down the field, picked up at about the 20-yard line. And that's going to be a big return. He's to midfield, right past the 50.
1: Number 27, Aiden Allen.
0: And that's going to be number 27, Jacob Newland on my roster page.
1: Number 4, Demir Brown on the tackle.
0: Tackle by number 4, Demir Brown.
1: Eli Meyer.
0: And Eli Meyer, number 30, on that tackle for the Panthers as well. So the Macon Tigers will set up in Monroe City territory to start this drive, put themselves in an excellent position to get some more points to start this game, as these offenses have come out hot, firing so far. Quarterback number 15, Talon Holman, brings in the play from the sideline, and the Tigers will come back out in the shotgun. They've run shotgun just about every play so far this game. As he talks to his offensive line, and he prepares to take the snap. It's handed off right up the middle. He'll get a couple yards in that play. That's Hunter Duzer for the
1: number
0: Tigers.
1: Three, Hunter Duzer on the carry.
0: And Macon will have about second and seven, right past midfield.
1: Gain of 5 for Macon.
0: And that's going to officially be a gain of 5.
1: 45 so, for the Tigers from the 44.
0: Got some leg turning there by Deucer. Second and five from Macon from about the Monroe City 44. As Talon Holman prepares to take another snap. Fake handoff. He's going to take it himself right up the middle. That's five. That's 10. All the way to the about the 28-yard line. Physical run there by Talon Holman. And Macon is picking up right where they left off in the last drive. Talon Holman has proven to be a problem for this Monroe City defense so far. Looks like we've got a penalty marker on the play. That's going to be a holding against Macon.
1: That's going to be from the spot of the foul.
0: And after the personal foul, the encroachment, the holding here, Macon's had quite a few penalties to start this game. Certainly more than you'd want to have in the first quarter in a game you know is going to be tight and the other team's going to bring their best. So it's going to be second and 10 from the Monroe City 49. So Macon's right back to where they started this drive. As Holman takes the snap, he's going to drop back to pass in the shotgun. Looking. Pressure by Monroe City. Rolls out to the left, and that ball's downfield. Is he going to? Oh! Just over the head of number 11, Kenneth Isaacson. Sam Quinn down there for the Tigers as well, but we've got a flag in the field. And we'll have to see if that's a pass interference or what we had there. That's going to be another holding call in Macon. So that's back-to-back plays here with a holding call. Macon's now going to be pushed back to their own side of the field, which they haven't been on in this drive. So those penalties certainly catching up with the Tigers quick. Had great momentum. Looked like they were on their way to scoring again. But now face a second and 20 at about their own 41-yard line. We'll see if this Panthers defense smells blood and can get out of this drive unscathed. The Panthers come out and shotgun again. Holman's got Hunter Deucer lined up to his right. Three split out wide. And the ball is snapped. Back in the pocket again. He looks. He's facing pressure. Rolls out to his right. Oh, barely gets the throw off and just throws it away. That was about a half a second away from being a sack there on Talon Holman. Looked like Reuben Bassett for the Monroe City Panthers was right there on the pressure. He's a nose tackle for these Panthers. Right in Talon Holman's face. That was impressive. He was even able to get rid of that ball without making a mistake.
1: Number 52, Reuben Bassett.
0: And that's going to put Macon in a hole. They are now third and 20 back at their own 41 after starting this drive in Monroe City territory, the Monroe City 49.
1: Third down and 20 from the 41.
0: We'll see if they can get the big play here to make up for those mistakes. As Holman lines in the backfield with number 44, Paxton Jones. And he'll hand it off to Jones, who's just going to take it right up the middle. So Macon decides it's a bit too risky to try to air it out there to get those yards back. And they are going to punt away to the Panthers after their first scoreless possession of the game. Tigers coached by Van Vanetta. He's been the coach of Macon since 2022. They were able to come out victorious in a resounding victory against Clark County 63-7. So this Tiger team definitely looking to build on the momentum from a week ago. They will have Kirksville for homecoming next week and then play Highland for the final regular season game of the year before going on to district play, as that is punted and fair caught right behind Monroe City's 20-yard line. It'll probably be about Monroe City 17 or 18. And we will see Monroe City's second drive of the game. It's been quite the explosive game so far. Both teams coming out firing, trying to run with motion and side to side, keeping either defense on their toes. And we'll see what Monroe City has in store here.
1: First and 10 for Monroe City.
0: Graves going to line up under center. He's got Blaze Cobble lined up directly behind him. And that's who he'll pitch it off to. Cobble goes right up the middle and gets a nice little carry there to start the drive. Right about 9 or 10 yards. We'll have to see if that's a Monroe City first down, but it's certainly a good carry to start the drive.
1: 33.
0: Levi Vanetta on the tackle for the Tigers.
1: 11-yard gain for the Panthers.
0: And that's an 11-yard gain. Minter City will get the first down. And DeGraves right back under center. And he's going to give it to his other tailback, number 21, Wes DeGrave, his brother back there. Gray's going to get another nice carry, and the Panthers are rolling again here on their second drive of the game. Oh, and they're going quick. No huddle for the Panthers. They're trying to put the pressure on this Macon defense now as they'll call another snap. DeGrave, play action pass. He'll be in the backfield and get swallowed up by this Macon defense. Man, oh man, Levi Vanetta blew up that pass play. And as the Panthers tried to pull tempo on the Tigers, not only were they ready for it, jumped that snap and got right in the backfield. Impressive play there by this Macon defense. Wyatt DeGrave did the play action, tried to roll out, and he was met with orange helmets immediately. As that will turn what was a promising drive into 3rd and 15 right at the Minter City 25-yard line. What a sack. Oh, and the ball's fumbled. The handoff. DeGrave tries to hand off to number 9, Colin Potterfield. Ball is fumbled, and that was just about to make it scoop and score. So after starting hot, both teams kind of struggled just a little bit on their second drive of the game. Macon had to deal with those penalties. Monroe City with some unforced errors, though. That's going to be a loss of 10.
1: It'll be fourth down and 25.
0: And DeGrave, who's also their kicker, handles their punting duty. So add that to his laundry list of chores for this Monroe City team. As he'll get it off to number 7, Rance Crouch. He will pick up the ball. Gets about 5 yards on the return. We're going to start this drive right at the Monroe City 45. So another drive with fantastic field position for these Tigers. They will try to make up for the mistakes on that pass drive that looked real promising. Had that deep pass play that got called back. And holding calls that shot them in the foot. So we'll see if we get a more disciplined making offense this time around. As we are 1st and 10 on the Monroe City 43-yard line. As Holman prepares to take the snap, he's going to do a play action and take it himself. Holman fires right up the middle, breaks a tackle, and he's just about going to get that first down. Nice broken tackle there by Talon Holman. And that's a great opening play here for this Macon Tigers team. Tackled by Davier Holland of the Panthers.
1: 13-yard gain for the Tigers.
0: That will officially be a 13-yard gain for Macon as DeGrave will head back out there. Not DeGrave, my bad. Talon Holman will head back out there with Hunter Duzer lined up next to him as he lines up in the shotgun again. And there was movement on that Monroe City line. Refs don't call it. And Duzer fires right up the middle. Could have easily been an encroachment call there on Macon. But it's not called. And Macon probably takes the result of the play there anywhere. Nice carry there by the Tigers. 6-yard carry. They'll line up in that shotgun once again. Got Jones back there lined up with Talon Holman this time as he'll fire right up the middle. The bruiser, Paxton Jones. Just about every time they send Paxton Jones up the middle, he makes something happen. Turns his legs. For our radio listeners, he's got the neck pad on. Looks pretty vicious out there, like an old school hard-nosed ball carrier. And that will send us into a timeout. So here with 1:21 left in the first quarter, Monroe City leads Macon 8-6 with the Tigers threatening and knocking on the door of the Panthers. We'll take a quick break here on Kirk and MidVid.com. 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
1: 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Talon Holman back there for the Tigers. He has Doozer lined up to his left. Wide receiver motion. The ball is going to go into the end zone for a making touchdown, but there were flags on that play. Levi Vannetta with the carry for the Tigers there, but we'll have to see where the flags were. Man. And that's going to be another hold on the Macon offensive line. So some struggles on that line so far. I've taken away a couple scoring plays. That was a clear as day touchdown. And that hurts if you're the Tigers. So they'll move 10 yards back from the spot of that foul. Looks like we're going to be right at the Monroe City 22-yard line. As chants from the fans aren't all too pleased with the penalties from the Tigers too far, as Holman is back in the shotgun and gets ready to take this snap. He's going to pitch it off to Vannetta, who's going to run up the left side. He's up to the 10, almost to the 5. Nice carry there by Levi Vannetta. Nice way to wipe that hold off the board, and the Tigers are challenging again right up on the Monroe City end zone. This Macon team's come out hot without those penalties. They'd already have another score. We'll see if they can make up for him and get in here anyway. As Jones takes the carry, and he's been a bulldozer tonight, and he is again right there. Number 44, Paxton Jones, is bulldozing his way through this Monroe City line so far. And you know they don't like to see him coming. Number 6, Julian Moss on the tackle for the Panthers.
2: Third down,
1: and that's going to be a third and two for the Tigers right at about the 4-yard line. As Jones is in that backfield again, but Holman's going to take it himself. He runs out to the right, met by a Monroe City defender. Will he get in? He's working, and just misses the goal line. Physical run there by Talon Holman, but he was met by a pack of Monroe City defenders, and they keep him out of the end zone.
2: 52, Reuben Bassett.
1: Number 52, Reuben Bassett. Number 5, Davier Holland. Credited with the tackles there.
2: A yard on the play, couple yards on the play. It's going to be fourth down and one.
1: And they're going to call that a fourth and one here at the quarter break at Monroe City High School in Monroe City. So after one, Monroe City leads Macon 8-6 with a key decision coming up on our next play. 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

0: Marvin Jones, and he's in for the touchdown. Right up the gut from Paxton Jones. What a drive. Man, every time they give 44 the ball, he plows right up the middle and makes something happen as the Tigers will regain the lead here with the chance to add more on the extra point, and it looks like they're going to go ahead
1: Joey Robertson
0: and not take the chance, and they'll kick this number 28, Joey Robinson, back to kick for the Tigers. We've got a dead ball on the snap, so we'll have to see what our referees call. False start on the Tigers.
1: False start's called against the
0: Tigers. Now, on a team that is normal, or in a game where PATs are normally pretty routine, Macon has struggled so far. Got that opportunity to do the two-point, got stuffed early in the first quarter. Now, Joey Robinson had to kick a kick about 10 yards for the back, but we'll see if he's got the leg for it here. And that's no good. As he kind of hooked it to the left.
1: 11-41
0: And even though Macon scored two touchdowns, they are up on Monroe City 12-8. We'll take a quick break here on 99.9 The Captain and MidVid.com. Be back in about 20 or 30 seconds.
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2: 40, Jace Miller. 51.
3: To the Panthers, and they will take over right around their 30-yard line here to start this drive. First drive of the second quarter for the Panthers.
2: First and 10 for the Monroe City Panthers. Ball at the 34.
3: As DeGrave brings in the play from the sidelines, play's going to start officially from the Monroe City 34-yard line. DeGrave under center. He's going to hand it off to his brother, Wyatt DeGrave. And that Monroe City defense, man, they put two running backs in that backfield. And you don't know where they're going with that ball as we have a penalty marker down the field.
2: Number 33, Bennett on the tackle.
3: That's a hold to Monroe City. So these refs are not shy to call holding calls on either side tonight, as both the Tigers and the Panthers have run into penalty trouble here early. So that is something key to keep your eye on, or that I'll describe to you to keep my eye on throughout the game. As these offensive lines, we'll see who can get a little more disciplined, and if that will give either side the advantage.
2: For the Panthers.
3: So that's going to be a first and 20 for Monroe City. As they break their huddle, they've got two running backs right there behind DeGrave as he hands it off. Woo! With a nice carry there.
2: Number 21, West DeGrave.
3: By number 21, West DeGrave.
2: Tackled by number 17.
3: And the Panthers keep Blaze Cobble back there as well. So on most plays, you've got their quarterback, Wyatt DeGrave, under center. Then you've got Blaze Cobble and West DeGrave on either side of him. And it's really a three-headed monster for this Monroe City rushing attack as they'll keep you guessing and try to move that ball on the ground as much as they can. It's a third and seven here for the Panthers. And that ball is going to go right up the middle. And it is quickly swallowed up

0: By this make a defense, number three, Blaze Cobble on the carry.
1: Nate Bray.
0: And number 56, Nate Bray, makes the tackle there for the Tigers.
1: 2 yard gain for the Panthers. It'll be third down and five.
0: Third down and five here for Monroe City. Ball in their own 39-yard line. Gray brings the play in, breaks up the huddle. He's going to be back under center. He's got three running backs behind him this time. And it's going to be an option right to Westergrave, number 21. Only
1: number
0: a couple yards there.
1: Westergrave, the ball carrier.
0: And that looked to be well sure of that first
1: number
0: down.
1: 33, Vanetta, 18, Ellis, in on the tack.
0: The refs are going to give a bit of a generous spot.
1: For the Panthers, that's good enough.
0: Officially going to be called a five-yard game. And the Panthers will
1: first
0: get
1: down.
0: Another chance at a first down here on this drive. Two running backs behind a grid. He hands off. And his brother Wes takes it just a couple of yards.
1: Number 21, Wes.
0: So about the 45-yard line.
1: Number 44. Paxton Jones on the
0: 44, Paxton Jones making his impact felt on the defense, too, has been a force for this Macon rushing attack so far.
1: Compelling marker down on the play. Balls against the Macon Tigers.
0: But they'll call a face mask on Macon. So another penalty for these Tigers. Have struggled to stay disciplined so far in this game. Monroe City will move all the way up to the Macon 39-yard line. So a costly penalty there for the Tigers.
1: It's going to move the ball down to the Macon 39-yard line. It'll be first and 10.
0: DeGrave will be back under center. He's got three tailbacks behind him. And this is a workout for a broadcaster trying to see where that ball goes, but this one's going to go right up the middle, and he's again met by a horde of Macon defenders, but won't go down. Blaze Cobble on the carry there for the Panthers. Rez blew that play dead before they could get him down to the ground.
1: Number six, Skylar Anderson on the tackle.
0: And Skylar Anderson, number six for the Macon Tigers, will get credit on that tackle.
1: Four on the play, second down. For the Panthers.
0: They're officially going to call that a four-yard game, second and six for him, for the Panthers from about the 44-yard line. Excuse me, 36-yard line. DeGrave, he's going to pass this time. It's a play action, but he is met in the backfield by about three Macon Tigers. Physical play there. And we've got some chirp from the crowd, and it looks like the refs aren't super happy with that play either, so we'll see. They're going to call a flag or kind of let that one go.
1: There's a penalty marker down.
0: As they sit and discuss. That's got to be an illegal touching on Monroe City.
1: So that penalty is against Monroe City.
0: So the Panthers will move back 5 yards. It's going to put this ball at about to make it 41-yard line.
1: With the penalty, the ball's going to be marked at the 41-yard line.
0: As the Panthers get the play call from Coach Kirby on the sideline, DeGrave comes in, shares it with his team, and they're back up to the line as he'll line up under center again. Two running backs split behind him. And he'll hand off to his brother. He runs it up, gets past the 40, almost to the 35, but a physical run there by Westergrave.
1: He was tackled by number 56, Nate Bray.
0: And we'll see what the Panthers want to do here next.
1: Four-yard gain.
0: Officially going to be called a four-yard gain.
1: For the Panthers, ball at the 37.
0: We've got an injury for the Panthers, so a quick substitution here. And we will have 4th and 9 as Monroe City awaits the play call from the sideline. The first quarter was all about settling into this game and trading punches. This second quarter is where teams usually reveal what is working. So that power run game for Macon or this option game for Monroe City, we'll see which system kind of gets the advantage here in a game that's pretty close so far. We will watch the formations, the personnel on each side to see where Monroe City and Macon want to be heavy and try

0: get some extra yards. We're going to take a timeout here on 99.9 The Captain and MidVid.com. You're watching Macon Mineral City Football here from Mineral City.
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0: We've got some Mr. Brightside playing here at the stadium, as the Panthers just named their cheerleader of the week, Miss Kaylin Urban. So congratulations to Kaylin. As we have a big fourth down and eight play for the Panthers. As DeGrave's in motion. Quarterback Wyatt DeGrave back. He's going to pass, and it's caught. 30, 25, 20. And he's still going. 15, 10, 5. Touchdown, Monroe City!
3: Julian Moss!
0: Number six, Julian Moss takes the pass there from Wyatt to Gray, breaks a couple tackles, and he will get in the end zone to give this Panthers team a lead. Wow! And when Monroe City's running that option game like they are, it makes that pass, or play-action pass game, lethal. Just a quick little dump there to Moss, and he turned it into six. An impressive play by the Panthers. And they're sending DeGrave back out there. We'll have to see if they're going for the two. I think they are. Monroe City wants it. They're going to go from two here. Already up by three. By two, excuse me, and they are...
4: Number three, Blaze Cobble.
0: Not going to get it. Man, after a big pass from Wyatt DeGrave to Julian Moss, the Panthers take a 14-12 lead over the Macon Tigers. 7:51 left in the second quarter, and we'll keep it right here on the Captain and MidVid.com.
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0: 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Took a quick 20-second break there to tell you about our friends. And we will... get back to some football as Monroe City will prepare for the kickoff here. As Rance Crouch is back to receive the kick for the Panthers. As the ball is kicked, low line drive. Crouch picks it up just like a shortstop would from about the 20-yard line, and he is off to the races. 40, 50, 45. Nice return there by Rance Crouch. Handled a hot line drive ground ball there and went right back up the middle with it. Man, Macon's been able to get into good field position tonight to start their drives.
4: Number four, Demir Brown on the tackle.
0: Number four, Demir Brown on the tackle for the Panthers.
4: Got a penalty marker down on the return.
0: We've got a penalty on the return. Legal block in the back. That's going to be on the Tigers.
4: Against the Macon Tigers.
0: That's going to move Macon back quite a ways.
4: With the penalty, that's going to move the ball back to around the 23-yard line.
0: They'll start from the 23-yard line. So after a great return by Crouch, that penalty moves them back. And just another example of penalties really hurting this Macon Tigers team early. As Holman's in the shotgun, preps for the snap, and he'll keep it for himself after the play action, and that's a pass! Oh! What a hit by Javier Holland! Man, Rance Crouch took that ball over the middle, and Holland was right there to meet him. That's like an old hit stick in the Madden games. But we do have a penalty. We'll have to see if that was a little too physical or what the call is here. And that's going to be a personal foul. So if you're going to hit that hard, you can't hit a defenseless receiver, and you got to get lower than that head area. So back in the old school days of football, as you can hear from my voice, that would get you excited. But with player safety in mind and the new rules that are in place, you just can't hit a blindsided player above the shoulders. It's just something that's been outlawed out of the game at every level and is ultimately for the better for player safety. As Macon will get a first down. Holman's under shotgun here. He's going to hand it off. And that's a shifty carry there by number three, Hunter Duser. He's going to move it all the way up to the Monroe City 4-yard line.
4: 14-yard gain for the Tigers. First and 10 for Macon. Number 61, Cole Whitener on the tackle for the Panthers.
0: Cole White on the tackle for the Monroe City Panthers.
4: First and 10 for the Tigers. Ball at the Monroe City 40.
0: And it's going to be first and 10 for the Tigers from the Monroe City 40. As Holman takes the snap, he's going to hand it off. Oh, and it's on the ground.
4: Recovered by
0: West DeGrave. Man.
4: Monroe City Panthers.
0: Macon hands that ball off. West DeGrave comes in and scoops up the fumble, and the Panthers will take the ball back right after scoring on their last drive. So a big turnaround here for Monroe City, as you can feel here in the stadium, the momentum start to swing to the home field side. This Monroe City team's 500 right now, but it hasn't been a 500 schedule. They opened up against an undefeated Brookfield team, and last week took a difficult trip to face an unbeaten Centralia squad that also took down this Macon squad. So they've had some tough opponents so far. As DeGrave will take the snap, he's going to hand it off up the middle. He's not going to get much, but I think I saw a flag thrown
4: number
0: there on that play.
4: Blaze Cobble on the carry.
0: Blaze Cobble on the carry for the Panthers.
4: Down on the play.
0: As we await the penalty call. Face mask on Macon. So another penalty on this Tigers team. And it's going to give the Panthers more free yards. And that has been the story of this first half so far. The Macon team that came ready to play, but the undiscipline of the offensive line and this defense has so far led to Monroe City being able to capitalize. So we talked about Monroe City's tough schedule this year, but when they have won, they haven't simply survived. They've dominated. They beat Mark Twain 48-0, Clark County 40-18, and Highland 52-6. Tonight offers them a chance to add a signature victory that would change the tone of their regular season and get them back on track as DeGrave's off for a big carry. He's up to the 24-yard line.
4: Number 21, West DeGrave, the ball.
0: This Monroe City offense has fully taken advantage of the momentum swing here in the stadium. And they are threatening to score again.
4: Number 17, Parker Wood on the tackle.
0: Number 17, Parker Wood on the tackle.
4: 18-yard gain for the Panthers. That's good enough.
0: And that's officially going to be an 18-yard gain for Monroe City. And a first down right on the 22-yard line. So Grave takes a snap. He's going to pass over to the left. He's running up. 10. Ooh, nice tackle there by Macon. That was number five, Davier Holland. Quick pass there from DeGrave, little screen pass to Holland. He took it about 10 yards there. With this high-powered Monroe City offense threatening to score again here with about 6 minutes left in the second quarter.
4: So that's a 12-yard gain for the Panthers. First down.
0: 12-yard gain for Monroe City officially. And it's going to be first and goal on the 10. As DeGrave's under center, he's going to hand off right up the gut.

0: That'll be another couple yards here for these Panthers. Julian Moss on the carry. As DeGrave comes in.
1: 3 yard gain. It's going to be second and goal.
0: To get that play from Coach Kirby. Second and goal from the 7 yard line here for the Panthers offense. As DeGrave runs back in. Got a Gatorade towel hanging off his waistband. Black cleats, white socks for your quarterback tonight. And they will break the huddle. DeGrave's going to line up with his brother. And Deuce, oh, and he hands off to his brother. And that's going to gain a couple more yards. Blaze Cobble, the other running back back there with DeGrave on that
1: back
0: play.
1: On number 11, Kellen Isaacson.
0: Ken Isaacson makes the tackle for the Tigers. And we're now going to have third and goal from about the 5 yard line here for this Monroe City offense as they make some substitutions over on the sideline.
1: 3 yard gain on that last play. It's going to be third and goal.
0: And it's officially going to be on the 4 yard line here. As DeGrave has Julian Moss lined up behind him, he hands off and he is in. Touchdown, Monroe City. Julian Moss on the carry.
1: Number six, Julian Moss.
0: And the Panthers will take a 20-12 lead with time winding down in this first half. 4:30 left in the second quarter.
1: Making 12, the Panthers will set up for the two-point conversion.
0: And as I've mentioned earlier, when this Monroe City team wins, they don't just win by a little. They win by a lot. This offense can score a lot of points, and they can put a lot of pressure on you in a hurry. And we've seen it here tonight. As it looks like they're going to send DeGrave back in, and they're going to try for this two-point again and take a two-possession, 10-point lead. As they'll get some motion up at the line, DeGrave takes the snap. He's going to pass it. It's a play-action pass, and that is a touchdown.
1: Pass is good.
0: Two-point conversion,
1: DeGrave
0: rather. From DeGrave to DeGrave. Macon's going to take a 22-12 lead. We have 4 minutes and 30 seconds left in the second quarter. We'll be back here on 99.9 The Captain and MidVid.com. 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
3: Number 27, Aiden Allen, with a nice return for the Tigers.
2: What a return!
3: Number 18, Wyatt DeGray.
2: For number 27 on this Tigers team. And that is going to set Macon up
3: mark him out at the 27-yard line.
2: With great field position, they're going to start this at the 27-yard line.
3: Monroe City, 27.
2: So the Tigers answer right back with the kick return there, and they're already in scoring position here to start the drive. Holman takes a snap. He's going to hand off up the middle. And only a couple of yards there for Blaze Cobble. Tackles made by Colin Potterfield. And that's officially going to be a pickup of four and a second and six for Macon, or right about Monroe City 23-yard line. As they will try to answer back quick and keep themselves in this game with Monroe City. They'll have the big bruiser back there, Jones, right next to quarterback Talon Holman. Holman's going to hand off to Jones, and he's going to fire right up the middle again. And that's what he does. They give that ball to Paxton Jones, and he just plows up the middle just about every time he gets the ball. And it's one of those things in baseball, Mario Rivera's cutter. You knew it was coming, but you couldn't hit it. Paxton Jones, you know he's coming, but try to knock him down. He's going to challenge you every single time.
3: Third down, one.
2: It's going to be third down and one for Macon here as they try to answer against a Panthers team that's taking the momentum here. As Holman's going to keep it himself right up the middle, met by a host of Monroe City defenders, but they'll take him down. And if this isn't first and goal for Macon, it's going to be darn close.
3: 75. Twice on the tackle for the Panthers.
2: And a big deal that Monroe City was able to get that two-point conversion on the last drive. Macon would have an opportunity to tie here, but a very solid two-point conversion by the Panthers allows them to keep the lead, even if Macon's able to respond here, which is certainly going to help them in the second half. As Holman is back in the shotgun, he's got Big Jones right next to him, and he takes the snap. He's got a handoff. Jones is going to go out to the left this time, and they're going to swallow him up. Just a couple yards there for Paxton Jones that time.
3: Number 52,
2: Reuben Bassett on the tackle for Monroe City.
3: Gain of two, it's going to be second and goal.
2: And that gain of two is going to make it second and goal from the 7-yard line for the Tigers. Holman's in the shotgun. Levi Bonetto lined up to his left this time, as he's going to take a look at this Monroe City defense and call the snap, but the ball is blown dead immediately. We'll have to see what this play call is. False start in the offense, so that's going to push the Tigers back.
3: Good to move the ball back to the 12-yard line, second.
2: And these final possessions of the second quarter, they carry extra weight. This points can change on the scoreboard, but the way you finish in half, at the half changes the conversation in those locker rooms, and we will see who comes out with momentum in the second half. Monroe City has certainly had it for most of this first, but if Macon's able to respond here and get a stop with just about a minute left, they are going to feel a lot better about their chances in what has been a high-scoring physical matchup this far, as Holman's going to line up in the shotgun with Paxton Jones, split out to his left. And it's a pass. He's going to pass over the right side, and it's batted down.
3: Pass from Holman is incomplete.
2: And that was a nice pass there by Talon Holman. He's had a couple really nice throws tonight, right on the money, but every once in a while, even if you make a perfect throw, there's going to be a defender right there, or something's just not going to go right. But certainly a worthy try there from Talon Holman, as the Tigers will huddle up and try again. We'll have Paxton Jones lined up to the right of Holman this time. As he observes that defense and calls the snap, it's going to be another pass out to the right. Just a little screen pass. He's up. And we'll have to see. That's a Macon touchdown.
3: Macon, a 12-yard pass play for the Macon Tigers.
2: What a play by Macon. They answer right back to this Monroe City team. Kenan Isaacson on that touchdown reception. And Holman got it out quick. And his receiver is able to make quick work out of that play. We've got a ball game here in Monroe City.
3: The score, Monroe City 22, Macon 18. The Tigers want to attempt a two-point conversion.
2: Neither one of these offenses has had any reservations tonight, as Macon's going to go for this two-point and try to make this a two-point game here where a field goal would take the lead. You've got Holman, you've got Jones, certainly the running back you want back there for a short yardage play, and they're going to go to Jones, and he's going to get in.
3: Number 44, Paxton Jones.
2: Yeah, when you give Paxton Jones the ball up the middle, good things are going to happen, which will take us into another break here on 99.9 The Captain and MidVid.com. 109 left in the first quarter. Monroe City leads Macon 22-20.
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0: since 1947. While specializing in the sales of exotic and domestic livestock, award-winning taxidermy, collectible sporting goods, including firearms and ammo, Lawley Brothers is also home to one of the most successful catalog horse sales in the Midwest, as well as conducting weekly cattle sales. Your attendance is welcome, as well as any consignments to any of their nationally advertised auctions.
1: Back here at Monroe City High School in Monroe City, Missouri, Megan scores a answering touchdown. We've got a ball game here at Monroe City, 22-20 with 1:09 left in the second quarter. And this has been a treat to watch so far. Both offenses have been going pretty quickly and physically so far in the game, as the student section sings Sweet Caroline. The ball is kicked off to Monroe City. It'll take a bounce, and that's a real short return. A little bit of hesitation picking that ball up, and Monroe City's going to start far back in their own territory with 1:06 left in this first half. And the Panthers have had an ideal start after their week last week to Centralia, at least on offense. The Panthers are playing with confidence. They're feeding off this home crowd who's right behind them. It's one of the better high school football environments I've been in this season. And Macon is still responding. So a couple of hard-nosed football teams out there tonight who are going to leave it all out on the field, as Monroe City will line up three running backs behind DeGray, but he's going to hand off right to a pile. That ball was handed off to number three, Blaze Cobble. He's not going to get much of anything there, as this clock's going to continue to run here at the end of the first half. Paxton Jones on the tackle there for the Tigers. We might get one or two more plays before we run to halftime here, as it looks like Monroe City's going to take their lead. Going to the locker room, 22-20. Looks like we've got one more play coming in, so we'll see how aggressive the Panthers want to play it, if we'll get a shot down the field, or if we'll just hand it off and run this thing out. DeGraves, he's going to hand it off. Up to about the 37-yard line. Wes DeGraves on the carry there. Wait to see. We have a Monroe City timeout.
2: Wood on the timeout.
1: That will be a timeout for Monroe City. We're going to keep it right here on 99.9 The Captain and MidBid.com. What a first half from these teams. To give you a little bit more of a backstory on this Macon program, one of the defining traits of this Macon team has been its response to adversity. After losing their opener to Hallsville, they won their next three straight games. And then after losing to a Centralia team that this Panthers team also fell to, they put 63 points up. This team has learned that one result does not have to become two bad weeks or even two bad quarters. So even with the penalties tonight, this Macon Tigers team is still responding. So adversity is something they are definitely willing to deal with, and they're going to play football no matter what they're faced with. It's been a very impressive first half on both sides. And those two Macon games that stand out this year, they shut out a four-win South Shelby team 42-0 and then beat four-win Palmyra 35-7. Not narrow escapes at all. They were great performances against quality opponents. These are two of the very best teams in the Clarence Cannon Conference.
2: After the timeout, it's first and 10.
1: Right behind Centralia, who's been able to take down both. But certainly a redemption game for the Tigers and the Panthers here, as we'll get about one more play before we take you into halftime. Graves going to do a play action pass, and he's going to be, oh, he breaks the sack and gets rid of that ball, but it's incomplete with 9 seconds left on the clock. We'll get one more play here.
2: Intended for number nine, Colin Potterfield.
1: And I had wondered if Monroe City would take a shot here. Not a ton of risk trying to throw that ball downfield when you're going into halftime. Even if you throw a long interception, as long as you can corral that player, Macon's not going to have enough time to kick the field goal. You can essentially treat it as a long punt. So we'll see if we get one more explosive play here, or if the Panthers just want to play it safe this time.

0: taken into the locker room. DeGraves just going to hand it off up the middle. But he's loose. Oh, wow. What a play by Blaze Cobble.
1: And a nice grab by number three, Blaze.
0: And if there was more time on the clock, I think Mineral City would have tried to call a timeout and get another play off. But that will take us into halftime here at Monroe City High School. The Panthers lead the visiting Macon Tigers 22-20. 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Elena Doctorian's running the camera, and we will be back after some words from our friends here on 99.9 The Captain and MidFit.com.
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0: 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We're going to go ahead and join the Monroe City Marching Panthers here. 22-20, Monroe City over Macon in the first half as we join the band on the field.
1: 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The Color Guard will perform their routine to Young and Beautiful by Lana Del Rey. At Carrollton Band Day, the band won third place in Class 2 parade competition. That's worth a round of applause. Also, at Highland Sounds of Gold, the Color Guard won second place in the Class 2 Indoor Auxiliary. The band is conducted by drum major Deanna Quinn, directed by Madeline Bartholomew. The Color Guard is under the instruction of Coach Tara Coleman. Ladies and gentlemen, the Monroe City High School Black and Gold Band.

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2: 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But wanted to come back and tell you a little bit more about this Monroe City team and the season they've had so far. As Monroe City, as I mentioned early in the broadcast, they are 500, but it hasn't been an easy schedule at all. Brookfield and Centralia both took down the Panthers and are unbeaten at this point in the season, and Mexico entered tonight at 3-3. So Monroe City's been challenged. They've been playing some schools that definitely have a numbers advantage on them, and they are still firing, putting up an admirable performance tonight against a Macon team that's proved to be explosive so far. The Panthers have not simply survived their three victories. They beat Mark Twain 48-0, Clark County 40-18, and Highland 52-6. The Panthers have shown it takes a great level of discipline, and then they can take control of the game. The task for the rest of the night tonight is continuing to execute against a Macon Tigers team that has had trouble avoiding flags. To give you more of a backstory on these Panthers, I'll tell you more about their coach, David Kirby. Coach Kirby entered the 2025 season in his 13th year, leading Monroe City with a 105-45 record. Under Kirby, the Panthers have produced 10 straight winning seasons, two state semifinal teams, a state runner-up, and they were the Class 1 state champions in 2017. This team talks about a standard openly. Previous classes established a blueprint, and each new group is expected to follow it. The Panthers do not spend the fall admiring the past, but the history creates an expectation that Monroe City will be physical, disciplined, and relevant when the postseason arrives. As they'll play the school fight song now, Monroe City's tradition here is wonderful. Have a rich football tradition. Played a pregame video here that really got us fired up, myself and my crew here with me tonight. Very nice touch from this Panthers team, and you can tell they are passionate about their football. Not only in Monroe City, but there are quite a few visiting Macon fans here tonight. I've seen a good deal of Tiger Paw hats and orange shirts, so both teams well supported and well represented. As the Monroe City Black and Gold Band and Color Guard wraps up the halftime festivities, and we'll have football here in about 10 minutes. In Monroe City. I'm going to run to another break. 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Monroe City leads Macon 22-20.
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3: 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Just want to give a quick shout out to our sponsors, Pear Tree Kitchen and Bar in Macon, State Farm Insurance in Macon and Marceline, Agent Ryan Roebuck, Lolly Brothers Livestock Market, Horizon Credit Union, and Farmers Mutual Insurance of Marion County in Palmyra. Again, we want to thank our sponsors for making tonight's broadcast possible, as we will get ourselves ready for the second half. Gave you a little bit of information about Monroe City earlier in this halftime show. Now I'm going to give you some information on Macon, and here's a little background on their head coach, Van Vanetta. Coach Vanetta has led the Tigers since 2022 and has overseen a steady rebuild his entire tenure. The Tigers did not jump from the bottoms of the standings to contention at 4-2 in one season. The progress came in stages, and the current senior class took many of those hard lessons along the way. Coach Vanetta has emphasized depth, conditioning, accountability, and eliminating self-inflicted mistakes. From what I was able to pick up in my research this week, Macon entered this season with experienced players who have been competing for positions along the line and a veteran core that had already seen nearly every kind of varsity situation. So Vanetta took over a total rebuild in this Macon Tigers program, has instilled a lot of grit in his players, and now those players that he coached as freshmen are seniors on this Macon team, and they are making their presence felt. 4-2 in the season, only trailed Monroe City by 2, and honestly, if the Tigers can clean up those penalties, they're going to be looking a lot better in the second half. The word that keeps coming around about Macon is the word accountability, and that will certainly be a big conversation in the locker room as Coach Vanetta talks about the penalties. These veteran players have talked about reducing personal fouls, avoiding mental mistakes, and holding one another to a higher standard. So we'll have to see in this second half what those halftime adjustments are in the locker room, if this Macon team can clean it up, and if they can have the same level of accountability, at least in the second half of this game, that they expect from this themselves. Some key players for the Macon Tigers. Cash Reed is out at tight end. He also plays outside linebacker, 6'3", 195 pounds. Talks a lot about the accountability in the research I've done and the Tigers' effort to build a new standard rather than simply leaning on the pass. He is a big player, which makes him important on defense and a sneaky option on offense. Levi Vanetta is the senior slot back and outside linebacker, one of the veteran voices of this team. He has discussed Macon's conditioning and the idea of choosing pain of discipline over the pain of regret. That is a useful theme late in the game if the Tigers are finishing stronger than their opponent. Hunter Deucer is a senior running back for the Tigers. He plays running back and cornerback, listed at 5'5", 160 pounds. He gives Macon an experienced option in the backfield and can also contribute in the secondary. Other key Tigers: Talon Holman, Skyler Anderson, Darian White, Kenan Isaacson, Paxton Jones, the big running back, and some other senior linemen to shout out: Ethan Schmidt, Will Hodges, Braden Garner, Lane Richardson, and Hayden Bowser. Macon does not have to explain varsity pressure to this group. Many of these players have been on the field since they were very young, and tonight is about turning that experience into clean football. So certainly my game notes have proven to be true so far. This Macon team can play clean and disciplined. They give themselves a great shot to win games. But when they don't, it allows their opponents to get right back in that game. And that's just what Monroe City has done. Key players for the Panthers: Wyatt DeGrave, the senior quarterback, also plays some free safety. He is a tall 6'4", 175 pounds. He grew up watching these Panthers and followed his older brother Waylon through the program. Wyatt now has the responsibility of directing the Panther offense and help carry the expectations attached to that quarterback position. DeGrave and his brother Waylon, not the only DeGraves on this Monroe City team, as Wyatt has also shared the field with his younger brother, Wes DeGrave, who's got the ball quite a bit tonight. He's a sophomore running back and outside linebacker. Gives this Panthers team a rare opportunity to experience Friday Night Lights together in Panthers uniforms. And you got to imagine Brother Whalen is close by paying attention. Julian Moss, the senior linebacker and tight end for the Panthers, listed at 6'2", 195 pounds. He contributes on both sides of the ball and has represented the team in local media aside Coach Kirby. Moss provides size in the middle of the defense and a physical target on offense. Has certainly been targeted quite a bit tonight. Devere Holland, the senior receiver and cornerback for the Panthers, 5'10", 170, and he hits hard. As a receiver and defensive back, Holland can influence field position on either side of the ball. And he, like I said, has been a force so far in this game. Some other key Panthers in this game, backup quarterback Tamir White, who we see get the ball on options every now and then. Colin Potterfield, the junior running back and outside linebacker. Zach Reyes, the junior running back and outside linebacker as well. Eli Meyer, senior linebacker and tight end. And then that line has some seniors on it. Cole Whitener, Lane Chin, and Zach Smith. Quite the game here tonight on Monroe City. The weather has certainly cooled off quite a bit. It was pushing 80 earlier in the day, about 65 with the breeze right now. And that sun was beating on us when we got here in Monroe City. Certainly feels a lot better now. Monroe City playing on a turf field with the big MC yellow letters right in the middle. And they've got quite the scoreboard here. Play videos on it. Sound system sounds great. And it is truly a nice setup here in Monroe City. Certainly presents like a program that has made some deep runs in the state playoffs. As Macon will return to the field, we're going to take another break here on 99.9 The Captain and MidVid.com. Monroe City leads Macon 22-20 here at Langford Field. We'll be back.
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3: 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Both teams trading punches in that first half, had some good kick returns, had some explosive passing plays, physical running up the middle. It's one of those football games that's just got a little bit of everything in it, and that's certainly what we were hoping to see on the game of the week here on 99.9 The Captain and MidVid.com this week. It's a resilient making program, as we've mentioned earlier in the broadcast. They will look to come out here and make a statement, take the lead back. But as we know, there are no promises in high school football, and both teams feel the pressure to stay competitive in the Clarence Cannon Conference, hoping to jump up the standings if that Centralia team can't pull through tonight or in the next couple weeks. As the horn sounds for the halftime break, and we've got teams huddled up and ready to get back out there. We're going to have another 3 minutes before we're back to football, and then it is going to be hard hitting and fast. You can be sure that these coaches both talked about accountability and cleaning up the penalties at halftime. Been a real Achilles heel, especially for this Panthers team. Has to be at least, if not over, 100 yards total in penalty yardage so far. And penalty yardage, when it's that high, is taking points off the board. So this Macon team could easily have a 28-22 or even larger lead if they could have cleaned up those mistakes in the first half. So if they play a clean second half of football and show the same explosiveness and tenacity they did in that first half, Macon's got as good of a chance at a two-point comeback here as they could. Meanwhile, for this Panthers team, they're not in the lead just because of Macon's mistakes. They are resilient. They are hard-nosed. They work together, and that running game is tough to keep track of. My crew and I are up here trying to keep track of who gets the ball, but they change it up so much and put so many players into motion. Not only is it confusing for us, but it is a chore for that Macon defense to identify the Monroe City ball carrier. So Monroe City certainly executing well and taking advantage of those Macon mistakes, which is just as big a part of the game as the mistakes themselves. Monroe City in their black helmets, black jerseys, and black pants. They've got the yellow Panthers logo on the side with the MC right inside the Panther and white numbers. Macon's out here tonight in their orange pants, white jerseys, and orange helmets. They've got a nice helmet stripe going right down the middle of that orange helmet with tiger paws both on the side and black numbers. Two sharp-looking football teams out here tonight for a football team and a football game that has met or even exceeded our expectations so far. So we're going to take one more break before we come back for the second half. 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

0: choosing to receive in that first half. And we have got a football game here in Monroe City as we prepare to kick off for this second half. Devere Holland back for the return for the Panthers. As Macon will kick, and we're off in the second half. Number 21, Westergrave, will field that ball. He breaks it past the 30. He's at the 40, running up the side, all the way to the 45-yard line. Physical tackle there by Macon. The refs will break it up a little bit, but let that one go. And the Panthers will take over with the lead to start this second half. And that first half was a fight. Both offenses ready to play today, running the ball up the middle, throwing it out to the side, taking passes down the field. You can tell the hunger in both of these teams to improve their conference standings and make up for losses to Centralia on either side. As the play will come in from the sideline, and we are ready for our first offensive snap here of the second half. Wyatt DeGrave, that quarterback for the Panthers, and he's going to give it up the middle. That's going to go to Blaze Cobble, who's going to get about 5 yards on that play. And that's a solid start for this Panthers team here in the second half. They'll officially call that a 3-yard gain. Familiar name tonight, Paxton Jones on the tackle there for the Tigers, and we're going to have a 2nd and 7 from about the 47, and they're going to change it to 2nd and 6 now as DeGrave hands it off. That's an option play. Gives it to his second read. Number 9, Colin Potterfield on the carry. Haven't heard his name a whole lot in the backfield tonight, but as I've mentioned earlier in the broadcast, Monroe City comes out in a formation with their quarterback under center and usually 2 or 3 running backs behind him, giving them the option to hand off to 4 different players during a play. So it's definitely something you have to pay attention to and keep your head in the swivel for, not only if you're a fan or a broadcaster, but especially if you're on that Macon defense. As the play comes in from the Monroe City sideline, 2 lined up behind DeGrave this time, and he will hand it off up the gut, and that's a nice gain there from number 21, West DeGrave, and that's going to be a Monroe City first down. So Monroe City's come out in this second half ready to run the ball and take that momentum they built up late in the first half right here into the start of the second half. 13-yard gain for the Panthers. As DeGrave will bring the play in, the huddle breaks up. He'll have 2 running backs lined up behind him, and he's going to give it to Cobble, who runs straight up the middle, and another nice game by Monroe City. That looked like he got another first down there.
1: Number 33, Vanetta on the tackle.
0: Levi Vanetta on the tackle.
1: 9-yard gain for the Panthers, second down.
0: And neither one of these teams should be surprised to be in a 1-score game. They both play quality opponents and have experienced difficult stretches. From here, this contest becomes less about the entire playbook and more about execution, blocking, tackling, ball security, field position, and certainly for this Tigers team, cutting those penalties down as DeGrave will hand it off to, oh, that was quite the play. That was a fake handoff to West DeGrave. Ball actually goes to Colin Potterfield, number 9. And those chains are going to move again. Monroe City's come out and laid the wood here in the first half on offense, running right up the gut of this Macon Tigers defense. Ball's going to be at the 19-yard line, 1st and 10 for the Panthers as DeGrave comes back in from getting the play in the sideline. Monroe City doesn't do a whole lot of signaling from their sideline for play calls. DeGrave usually runs back to that sideline each time to get his assignment for him and his teammates as he's going to hand it off here, and that's going to be a short gain. Blaze Cobble just gets a yard or two there. And he's taken down by Levi Vanetta. No one needs to talk publicly about November yet, but everybody understands what October results can do. Macon still has Kirksville and Highland, and Monroe City still has South Shelby and Palmyra. So whatever.

0: team wins tonight will get a major boost in confidence for the upcoming playoff battles in the last 2 weeks of the regular season. As DeGrave lines up under center, he's going to hand off over to the right side, but he's met by two Macon defenders. Number five, Devere Holland on the carry for Monroe City. Met back there by Paxton Jones. But there were a whole host of Macon defenders over there as they snuff that one out. And it will be about a third and nine for Monroe City as DeGrave comes back in with the play call. He'll have Cobble and brother DeGrave behind him in the backfield as he lines up under center. He's going to give it to Potterfield again. Potterfield's going to break up the left side, and that is a nice gain by Colin Potterfield. So now I've seen that play twice, and I know what's happening. Quarterback Wyatt DeGrave hands that ball off to Wes DeGrave, who then does almost looks like a fake handoff to Colin Potterfield, but he's able to shove it off to him before the defense can even realize what happened. And Potterfield's off to the races. That's the second time Monroe City's called that play here in this half. Fooled me as a broadcaster both times. It's certainly a chore for that Macon defense to keep track of this vicious Monroe City rushing attack. As they break the huddle, and DeGrave calls the snap, he's going to hand off up the middle. And they're signaling for the touchdown. Monroe City runs it in on the first drive of the second half. Number five, Davier Holland, in with a rushing touchdown. And the Panthers take a 28-20 lead with a chance to put more points on the scoreboard here. And that is just the answer you want as Monroe City when you're coming out to open the second half. Physical, right up Macon's inside of their defense, hit him in the mouth, and prove a point. That is certainly what they did on that drive, as they're going to go ahead and go for the two-point here and try to take a 10-point lead with 6:55 left in the third quarter. It's going to be a rushing play to his brother, Wes DeGrave, and that's good. So Monroe City takes the lead, 30-20, Monroe City over Macon. We're going to take a break here on MidVid.com and 99.9 The Captain. 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
2: And another big thank you to our sponsors making this high school broadcast possible here tonight as Mendrow City kicks a little dribbler there, and it's fumbled by the Macon return team, but they'll make up for it. He's at the 50, the 45, the 40, 35, 30, 25, and he's pushed out of bounds past the 25-yard line. Aiden Allen with the huge return for the Tigers. Wow. A short little line drive, ground ball kick, scooped it, fumbled it a little bit, made up for it, and pulled off about as good of a kick return as you're ever going to see for a team that doesn't turn one into a touchdown. So Macon's going to set up inside the Monroe City 30-yard line.
3: It'll be first and 10 for Macon, ball at the Monroe City 22.
2: Monroe City 22 is officially where that ball is going to be spotted. That is an ideal return, to say the least. As a play-action pass, we'll get the Tigers into the end zone for a touchdown. Sam Quinn on the touchdown reception there is making

0: answers immediately back with a huge kick return and play action pass touchdown.
1: Good for a 22-yard touchdown.
0: And talk about a trading of punches. These two teams have shown up and got in the ring and squared off like prize fighters. This has been quite the football game so far. It's making, besides what they're going to do in this two-point, they are going to do a two-point. They've got Paxton Jones back there with Talon Holman in the shotgun as Holman points at his receivers and will call the snap, and he's going to do another play-action pass right back to it. Two plays in a row. Holman to Sam Quinn. Macon brings this game to within 2 points. Man, oh, man, that is as well as you can respond to any drive in football. And Macon came out there ready to go and gets right back on the board. Monroe City 30, Macon 28, 6:38 left in the third quarter. 99.9 The Captain and MidVid.com.
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0: 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Scored an opening touchdown here in the second half. Macon answers back with a kick return, a play action pass, and a 2-point consecutive sequence. So both teams come out of the locker room hot, and DeGrave will field this kick, and he's going to be taken down right about the 35-yard line. And Monroe City will take over on offense with 6:33 left in the third quarter.
1: Aiden Allen
0: on the tackle there for the Tigers after making that huge return just a moment ago. Wonderful atmosphere here for high school football in Monroe City tonight. You've got to appreciate the fairly new-looking turf, this great scoreboard and sound system they've got here, and even the neighbors watching the game from their backyard. So football culture is certainly a big deal here in Monroe City, and you can see it tonight. Fans all over the place rooting on their Panthers, who hold on to a slim 2-point lead. But don't discredit that Macon crowd that made the drive either. Lots of orange and tiger paws around the stadium, and it's been loud on either team scored so far, as DeGrave will hand it off there to
1: number three,
0: Blaze Cobble.
1: The carry. He was tackled by number six.
0: And the Panthers are going to run that option play every time. Between the four guys that they consistently have carried the ball, it's tough for Macon to track, and they haven't had to do a whole lot else. We've seen some passing plays from the Panthers in this game, but this is a run-heavy offense as DeGray brings the play back in, and the Tigers look to adjust and slow down this Monroe City team, who has gashed the middle of that defense so far in this game. As the ball goes straight up the middle again to Blaze Cobble, doesn't get a whole lot, kind of just falls down.
1: Number three, Blaze Cobble.
0: And he is tackled by Paxton Jones, number 44.
1: Tackled by number 44, Paxton Jones. Three. First down for Monroe City. Ball at the Macon.
0: And that will end up being enough yardage, just a couple yards there for the Panthers to get that first down. They're going to have a first and 10 from about the 47-yard line with 6 minutes left here in this third quarter, as DeGrave's in motion and he's going to hand it off and get to about the 45-yard line. So a handoff there from White DeGrave to West DeGrave, who was in motion on that play. And we've got a timeout from the Tigers here. First time out of the second half. We'll keep it right here on MidVid.com. And 99.9, The Captain. What a start to this second half. The Panthers get the ball to open the half, go right down the field, running right down Macon's throats to get a 10-point lead. And how about that Tigers answer? Huge, huge kick return. And then able to get a passing touchdown that very next play and convert the 2-point. Certainly were some spirited conversations in those locker rooms during halftime. And you know both teams are likely even hungrier than they were coming in now that they're in the heat of battle and kind of feeling some of those hits and taking some of those blows. So anticipating a very hard-hitting end to this game. And the key for Macon's defense here would be, one, to stay disciplined, but two, to find a way to slow down that run game. You got to force Monroe City into some kind of passing situation, because when they have, they've been able to get in that backfield and put pressure on DeGrave. So we'll see if these Tigers can slow this run down enough to force Monroe City out of their comfort zone a bit. As the timeout ends, we've got West DeGrave in motion again, but Wyatt's going to do a play-action pass and throw down the right side. It's caught! What a play by Devere Holland!
3: Number five, Devere Holland with the reception.
0: And Coach Kirby had about the same thought I did, knowing that Macon defense was going to be expecting that run, put all their focus on shutting it down, but he pulls out what turns into a trick play when you don't pass a whole lot. That's a play-action pass where he had Brother Wes in motion, just like he has in so many runs tonight. And Devere Holland just streaked down the right side of that field. And Monroe City is right about that 7-yard line, threatening again.
3: Pass play for the Panthers. That'll be good enough for a
0: what a
3: City
0: play.
3: First down.
0: And Monroe City, that's what makes them such a lethal team. They are strong in the ground, but that quarterback and wide receiver play, man, it is lethal when they get it going. So DeGrave will line up under center again. This time he's going to hand it off right up the middle to Blaze Cobble for a Monroe City Panthers touchdown.
3: Blaze Cobble with a 7-yard touchdown.
0: Cobble's been a major player in tonight's game, and he's going to help the Panthers extend that lead right back to where it was after Macon's response to start the half. So these teams have scored in all three possessions here to start this second half. And these offenses are in high gear as Monroe City looks like they're going to try for this 2-point to make it a two-possession game. DeGrave's going to bring the play back in from the sideline. We've seen them run play-action passes and that option game on these short-yarded situations, so we'll have to see what they pull out of their back this time. It looks like DeGrave's going to hand right up the middle to Cobble, and he's not going to get it. It's stuffed by the Tigers, which will make it a one-possession game. Huge stop by Macon there. They can score without letting Monroe City score again. They'll be able to tie this game up. So certainly a big stop, and we'll keep it right here on 99.9 The Captain and MidVid.com as these teams talk it over a little bit and switch sides. Man, it has been a hard-fought game tonight, but you can see Macon trying to make those adjustments as they have to. It's been a tough sled to get that running game stopped, and it's always a heartbreaker when you feel like you're doing everything you can to stop one type of play, and you just get dumped on over the top. So hopefully these Tigers can respond and keep us in a competitive game here on their next drive. Huge return on that last kickoff. As Aiden Allen will line up deep after almost taking one to the house last time. Some spirit here from the Monroe City student section, as that's another low ground ball. And Allen will take it, and he might bust off another nice return. He's at the 40, but the flags are coming in.
3: Took a fumble on the play.
0: And there's a fumble at the end of that play, too. So lots of chaos there in the kickoff, and we'll have to make sense of what
3: looks
0: just
3: like
0: happened.
3: Recovered by the Tigers.
0: So Macon will recover, but we do have a penalty marker in the field. And that's going to be a hold on Macon. So they had a hold and a bit of a bobble there. That will move them back 10 yards from the spot of that foul. They're going to start this drive right about their own. Let's see where they're going to put them.
3: So they're going to mark it around the 28-yard line.
0: We're at the 28-yard line.
3: For Macon.
0: So yet another penalty for this Macon Tigers team, who would certainly have the lead, if not be ahead right now, if they were able to clean some of these penalties up. As Holman is in the shotgun, he's going to take the snap and pitch it out to his running back, who takes it up the right side for just a couple of yards. That's Hunter Duzer on the carry for the Tigers. Second down here. for Macon.
1: Number 3, Hunter Dozer on the carry.
0: And it is
1: number
0: a
1: 7, Tamir White
0: crisp
1: tackle
0: fall night here for football. Tamir White on the tackle
1: and
0: from Monroe
1: yards,
0: City. Second and 8, ball on the 30-yard line as Holman is in the shotgun. He's got big Paxton Jones to his left. He's going to call the snap, and Jones is going to get that ball, go right up the middle again. But Monroe City comes in and cuts his legs out. He doesn't get a whole lot on that carry. So an answer there from a Monroe City defense that's had all kinds of trouble stopping Paxton Jones tonight.
1: 64 Smith on the tackle.
0: As Potterfield and Smith are both credited with that tackle, and they just cut Jones right underneath and got him on the ground quickly. It's going to be a third down here. As Holman still got Jones out to his left. Three receivers out left, one to the right. It's a pass play. Holman pump fakes, and he throws up the right side. And it's caught up to the 40-yard line. Sam Quinn with another huge catch. And that has been quite the connection tonight. Holman to Quinn has resulted in a couple of big plays and a touchdown. But we've got something going on in the field as the Monroe City coaching staff is not too happy with that last play as Macon's going to go ahead and no huddle and try to get a snap off or anything else happens. Holman drops back again. He's pointing his receiver to go, and he's just going to take the ball himself up the middle, gets to about the 30-yard line. Lots of commotion on the Monroe City sideline after that long pass play to Quinn. Monroe City Macon rushed to the line, tried to catch Monroe City off guard, as Holman pump faked that pass and then went ahead and took it up the middle himself. It's going to be a second and short for the Tigers here, and they are well in Monroe City territory right about the 30-yard line.
1: 7-yard gain, second down 2 for the Tigers.
0: So it'll be a second and 2 for Macon. As Jones will get the ball, and he's going to right back up the gut again. Man, and that's a nice player to have in your offense. You get 4 or 5 yards just about every time you hand it up to him up the middle. So some great play here by Paxton Jones tonight. And he's going to need to keep it up for this Macon team to score. Certainly would be a huge advantage for Macon to score a touchdown and send Jones right up the middle to tie this game up. Number 33, Levi Vannetta now out there for running back right next to the quarterback. Holman, as he runs out to the left, gets just a couple on that play. And that
1: number 33, Vannetta, on the carry,
0: will not get
1: for a loss by number
0: much
1: three,
0: done. That's actually tackled
1: Blaze
0: for a loss
1: Cobble.
0: By number 3, Blaze Cobble. We've called Cobble's name a lot tonight coming out of that Monroe City backfield.
1: Loss of 3 on the play. It's going to be second down 13.
0: So officially a loss of 3. It's going to be
1: Tigers.
0: A second and 13 for this Macon team. As they break the huddle and get back out there, you're going to have Holman in the shotgun, Levi Vannetta to his left, 3 receivers split out left, 1 out to the right. As the ball snapped, it's a play-action pass, rolls out to his right, that ball's downfield, and that's a touchdown! No! Oh, had that ball right in his hands. Bobbled out at the last second, and the refs are going to call that incomplete. Man, that was a close play there.
1: It'll be third down.
0: Quite the pass there from Talon Holman, who has showcased the arm talent all night. One of the more impressive quarterback performances I've seen, not only at the Class 2 and 3 levels, but this season as a whole, over all the high school football I've watched. He's got an impressive arm, and Macon uses those pass opportunities very strategically, and that was very, very, very near a touchdown pass there. As they'll switch up strategies a bit, you've got Paxton Jones out there lined up to Holman. You got the bigger back. They run up the middle as Holman will take the snap. It's going to be another play. They're going to go for this again. He rolls back in the pocket, fires, but there's no one there, and Monroe City's going to pick it off in the end zone.
1: Interception, Monroe City.
0: Devere Holland with the pick, and there wasn't a Macon Tiger within 10 feet of that football. As it looked like an overthrow there from Talon Holman, and Monroe City's going to take this ball back and maintain their lead, 36-28, Monroe City.
1: So with the interception, Monroe City.
0: And you have to admire Macon's willingness to be aggressive. And right after I praise Talon Holman, just kind of sails a pass. But it's going to happen. When you're in the passing game, you have to take chances. And sometimes mistakes are going to happen. And that's just a real unfortunate one, as that ball, again, was about 10 feet from any Macon Tiger. And the Panthers take back over. It's going to be first and 10 from about the 20. As DeGrave hands off to his brother, number 21.
1: Number 21, West DeGrave, the ball carrier.
0: Couple of yards there. We'll have second down here.
1: Number 44, Jones on the tackle.
0: And that was number 44, Paxton Jones, on the tackle. Paxton Jones all over the stat sheet in this game.
1: And five.
0: And he is a heck of an assignment, whether you're on offense or defense. Second and five here for the Panthers. DeGrave takes the snap. He hands off to West DeGrave, who is met just about immediately in that backfield.
1: Number 21, West DeGrave, the ball carrier.
0: Tackled by number six, Skylar Anderson.
1: Skylar Anderson.
0: And Anderson wears that big neck brace just like Paxton Jones. They look like old school physical football players out there.
1: Third down, one.
0: That will officially be a gain of four. It's going to be a third and one for Monroe City from about their 29-yard line. As DeGrave will snap the ball, he's going to hand it off over to the left.
1: Number three, Blaze Cobble.
0: Blaze Cobble gets the carry on that play.
1: Number 44,
0: and they're moving the chains. That's a first down for the Panthers with about 1 minute left here in the third quarter.
1: For Monroe City.
0: So we got off to a hot start in this second half. Monroe City comes out and scores. Macon answers right back with an incredible kick return and pass play. And Monroe City able to respond again, not making the most of that last possession to tie it up. Throws the interception, and now you can see the Panthers, they want to control that clock. They're going to keep that ball on the ground. Is that one fooled me a little bit? That's Potterfield out to the 50. And that is the danger of this Monroe City offense. Even if you were playing Hawkeye attention, they move so much and make it so uncertain who's going to get the ball on a play. They can sneak 17-yard gains like that and get large chunks of vital field position to put them in hopefully a position to score and take a two-possession lead over the Tigers for them. So we'll see if they're able to pull that off. This ball is going to be just about at midfield, and it is first and 10 as the third quarter winds down. Will they get off another step? And we'll see. There's a whistle right when the quarter ended. We'll see if they're going to throw that flag or just call the quarter break. We'll have to stand by and see as the refs
1: have a penalty marker down prior to the snap.
0: Are having conversations down there, and they're going to say that was prior to the snap. And here's the official word.
1: Okay.
0: They're going to call that an offsides on the Tigers. So not ideal right when you're heading into a quarter break there. But it is the end of the third quarter. The Panthers lead the Tigers 36-28. 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We'll be back from Monroe City.
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0: here at Monroe City High School as the Panthers kick off this fourth quarter with a quick handoff to Blake Cobble. Not a whole lot of a gain there. Just a four-yard gain, so it's going to be second and one for the Panthers. Right at the Macon 41-yard line. And at the quarter break there, they played Phil Collins's In the Air Tonight. And these Panthers can certainly feel a win coming in the air tonight if they can stay disciplined and perhaps get one more score on the board here before time expires, as DeGrave is going to line up under center. Just got one tailback behind him as his brother moves in motion. And he'll get the ball. Wes DeGrave there for about a five-yard gain.
1: Number 21, Wes DeGrave, the ball carrier.
0: And Monroe City has slowed down the pace of this game after a rapid-fire start to this second half. And that's exactly what you want to do when you're the leading team that specializes in running the ball. Monroe City's got the ability to just pull off these 4, 5, 6 yard carries, milk that clock down as much as they can. And if they can score another time, might not leave a whole lot of time left on the clock for Bacon to have a response to try to pull out a victory here on the road. It'll be first and 10 for the Panthers from the Macon 35. DeGrave fakes a handoff, and then it's handed to Holland, who is met in the backfield, tries to make something of it, but he has the entire Macon Tigers defense trying to pull him down there. So a valiant attempt by DeVere Holland, but couldn't quite make it happen. It'll be second down for the Panthers with a little bit of a loss. We'll have to see how far back they move him there.
1: Loss of 3 yards on the play. It's going to
0: that's officially going to be a loss of three for the Panthers. With the ball at the Macon 38. It's been quite the response from this Macon team, or this Monroe City team this week, rather, as they have been sharp and focused just about this entire football game as DeGrave sends a receiver in motion. He is going to line up behind the center, and he'll hand it off to Wes DeGrave, who's going to take it up back to the 30-yard line, just past it. That's going to be a
1: 21, Wes DeGrave.
0: Monroe City gain. Not quite the first down since they got pushed back a little bit, but a nice carry will be third down here.
1: 8 yard gain for the Panthers.
0: They'll call that an 8 yard gain officially. So it'll be third and five for your Panthers.
1: 33 Vanetta on that last.
0: Right about the Macon 30 yard line.
1: Third down and five for Monroe City. Ball to 30.
0: Mr. DeGrave brings that play back in from the sideline as he's done all game long. He's got two tailbacks lined behind him. He's got Potterfield and Cobble as Potterfield gets the direct handoff. And it looks like he's going to
1: number three, Blaze Cobble on the carry.
0: Physical his way. If not for first down, he's close. We'll see where they move those chains.
1: 33.
0: And those chains are moving. That's going to be a first down there for Blaze Cobble.
1: For the Panthers, good enough. For Monroe City.
0: So a first down there for Monroe City, bleeding the clock as much as they can here between snaps, and they are just trying to take control of this game by slowing it down and making Macon play at their pace. This Macon team has the ability to be explosive, but Monroe City's strength when you're a running team that runs this much and this well is to take control of the possession, not let Macon have the opportunities to make those explosive plays, and try to get out of here with the W. We've certainly seen Macon's explosiveness and know that they could respond immediately after this pretty easily as Wes DeGrave takes a handoff right at the middle. Not going to get a whole lot, but it's going to keep that clock running as we're about 8 minutes from the conclusion of this ball game.
1: 3 yard gain. It's going to be second down seven.
0: They'll call that a 3 yard gain for DeGrave. Second and seven. As the Panthers talk about the next play, DeGrave's going to bring the play in from the sideline. And these Monroe City fans, I haven't seen just about any of them leave. If anything, the stadium's gotten fuller as we've been here tonight. They are ready to see a Monroe City win and ready to see this team get back on track as Holland catches an option pass.
1: Pass complete to number five.
0: And gets 3 or 4 yards there on the play.
1: 18, Wyatt DeGrave.
0: Safe pass play there, safe by pass play standards at least. And it's going to keep on rolling that clock down to 7.5 minutes here in the fourth quarter and counting.
1: 5 yard gain for Monroe City.
0: They're officially going to call that a 5 yard gain.
1: And two for the
0: so
1: Panthers.
0: It'll be third and two for Monroe City.
1: Third and two, ball to 17.
0: ball at the Macon 17.

0: yard line. He's got two tailbacks split behind him. Calls the snap. This ball goes out to the left side, and that's a new ball carrier in this game. Looks like number 15, Michael Spaulding there on the carry.
1: Number 15, Michael Spaulding on the carry.
0: So Monroe City's got more than four players that can carry that ball. They've got a whole offense that's able to carry that ball for positive yardage, and they show their depth there. 15, Michael Spaulding's listed as a tight end on the depth chart, but able to get a key carry there. And we've got a Macon player down the field. We're going to take a quick 30-second break here as they attend to this injury. 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
2: Back here on 99.9, the captain and midbit.com. Never like to see injuries in high school football, but didn't appear to be too serious a one as the teams are already back up and ready to continue this fourth quarter of play. Monroe City is playing a masterful game of ball control, keeping that clock running and keeping the yards churning as they try to clinch a key conference win and get back on track. This win would put Monroe City 4-3 in the season with serious momentum heading into the last weeks. As DeGrave prepares to take that snap, he hands it off. That is to number 3, Blaze Cobble.
3: Number 3, Blaze Cobble.
2: He's going to get up to about the 5-yard line. More ball control from the Panthers. So the goal here has to be to take a 2-possession lead and leave less than 6 minutes on the clock for Macon. Even if Macon can get an explosive score, Minnesota City can get that ball back, have a drive just like this one. We're going to have a ball game here, folks. So Macon is hoping to disrupt that Monroe City rushing attack as much as they possibly can and hopefully give themselves some chances to pull off a big play here at the end. But that's the great thing about football, especially in a one-score game. It only takes one play. So you can bet these Tigers are looking for any opportunity they can to try to pull off the road upset as DeGrave will snap the ball. That's an option play over to the left. Gets a couple of yards there.
3: Number 21, West DeGrave.
2: That's number 21, West DeGrave on the carry.
3: Number 44, Paxton Jones.
2: Tackled again by Paxton Jones. Been all over that defense tonight and is a physical ball carrier running up the gut for this Tigers team. 5.5 minutes left here in the fourth quarter. As it is 3rd and 6.
3: Well, at the 7-yard line.
2: Right at that vacant 7-yard line. So Monroe said he's still winding that clock down and trying to get a touchdown here while burning as much clock as they can. But they're running out of field and downs as we get a penalty there, and we'll have to see who that one's on. That'll be a false start in Monroe City. So there's a win for your Macon Tigers, pushing Monroe City back a few yards and hopefully stopping a touchdown score here. But they're going to have some clutch play to prevent this from becoming a two-score game. It's going to move the ball back to the 12-yard line. That's officially going to be a 3rd down and 11 for Monroe City as DeGrave will line up under center. You've got Blaze Cobble lined up behind him, and it's a play-action pass. DeGrave gets back, gets hit, but it's a touchdown!
3: Touchdown,
2: Monroe City! Wyatt DeGrave to Julian Moss, and Monroe City will take a 2-possession lead here late over the Tigers. And that is how that Monroe City defense will get you. They run and run and run and burn clock, but they have a secret weapon in that passing game. That play-action passing game is lethal, and then also have a tough quarterback back there. And

0: right to Grave. Oh, and it's not a touchdown. Flag of the play is on the offense. And that is a self-inflicted wound for the Panthers. You got to hope or think that the Tigers are going to take advantage of it. Late flag there as the referees were huddled up on the sideline after calling that touchdown. They're going to call it an illegal man downfield. And that will breathe new life into this Macon defense to see if they can get a stop here and keep this a one-possession game with time for maybe one or two drives left on offense. As the Panthers try again here on third down. Holland in motion. It's another pass. DeGray throws down. Caught by Quinn, but he is, or Moss, my bad. And he stopped Macon with a clutch stop there. And we'll see if Mineral City is going to go for it or kick the field goal here.
1: Also, number 27, Aiden Allen on the tackle.
0: Aiden Allen got in on the tackle for the Tigers. As Macon will take a timeout, we'll keep it right here on the Captain and MidVid.com. And we thought for sure Mineral City had that touchdown, but a late conference by those referees pointing out the illegal man downfield. And that always stings, even if you have the lead, to take points off the board like that. 4:37 left in this fourth quarter. We are anticipating Mineral City going for it here. We'll see if they can make it. Even if they don't get it, it puts Macon in fairly poor field position, trying to drive down the field to tie this up. As Mineral City, with a score and a stop, could almost certainly clinch this game and their fourth win of the season. Meanwhile, the Tigers, who have fought hard all game, haven't given up belief yet, still making big plays out there and are still very much in this. As we've seen, Macon's offense is very explosive and can come back in just a play or two. So if they can get a stop here and get in the end zone, we will have a brand new football game, and I don't think it's a whole much of a stretch to think we might get there. As Mineral City's going to try this fourth down, DeGrave's going to line up, and where did that ball go? Ah, I see. He handed it off to the left of Blaise Cobble, and that's a touchdown for Mineral City. So another trick handoff there, and Cobble waltzes his way in for the touchdown, and Mineral City's going to get that score anyway and move up by two scores.
1: This is a touchdown, a 10-yard touchdown run.
0: 10-yard touchdown by Blaise Cobble.
1: And that makes the score Mineral City 42, Macon 28.
0: And that is how you hope to respond after having a touchdown called back. They go right back out there and get it anyway. So a nice show of resilience by this Mineral City team, as they will come out and try for the 2 point to make this a 16-point game to hopefully push this out of reach for the Tigers, for them, as DeGrave passes, and it's broken up. No 2 point for Mineral City. So it is 42 Mineral City, 28 Macon, 4:30 left in the fourth quarter. We're going to take a 30-second break and be back here on MidVid and 99.9 The Captain.
2: 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While specializing in the sales of exotic and domestic livestock, award-winning taxidermy, collectible sporting goods, including firearms and ammo, Lolly Brothers is also home to one of the most successful catalog horse sales in the Midwest, as well as conducting weekly cattle sales. Your attendance is welcome, as well as any consignments to any of their nationally advertised auctions.
0: Back here at Langford Field in Monroe City, Missouri, as we've had a thriller here in a Clarence County Conference matchup. Panthers lead the Tigers 42-28, but this explosive Macon offense, they're not done fighting yet. We saw them return a huge kick return all the way up to that 25-yard line and then score on a passing touchdown the very next play. So these Tigers have proven that they have the explosive ability to get back in this game. They're going to have to get a quick score here if they're going to want to have a chance to tie it up. As the ball is kicked off, bit of a squib, and it's returned right at the Macon 45-yard line. Caught right there by the return team, didn't make it down the field. Macon's going to have great field position after Vanetta recovers that kickoff.
1: going to set up at the 45.
0: You've
1: got to
0: feel like Macon's has to score here, but their chances are going to look pretty grim. This Monroe City offense has been able to rush the ball almost at will in the second half, and it's going to require a score and a stop for Macon to get back in this game as Talon Holman lines up in the backfield, and he is going to take it himself up the left side. That
1: number
0: looked
1: 15,
0: like
1: Talon
0: a play-action pass. May have been a quarterback keeper. Either way, Macon moves up a few yards. Still second down with 4:18 left here in this fourth quarter.
1: Number 52, Reuben Bassett.
0: Reuben Bassett on the tackle for the Panthers.
1: On the tackle for the Panthers.
0: And the ball's going to be on the Monroe City 48-yard line.
1: Second down, three.
0: Second down and three. As Holman lines up to take this snap. And it's going to be a handoff up the middle. And that's a nice run. He's at the 35, the 30, the 25, the 20, the 15, the 10. All the way past the 10-yard line. Number 33, Levi Vanetta. So this Macon Tigers team is not done fighting yet.
1: 16, Mason Hayes.
0: That was a nicely executed run there by the Tigers. And they have done exactly what they've needed to do on this drive. As the ref calls for a timeout, we'll keep it right here on 99.9 The Captain and MidVid.com. What a response from this Tigers team. And we have got a heck of a football game with 4:07 left in this fourth quarter.
1: Timeout, Monroe City.
0: And we've talked about the resilience of both teams and this Macon team. Even when most teams may feel like they're down and out, 42-28 with 4 minutes left in the fourth, have struggled to stop the run all game, this Tigers team hasn't quit. I don't think they have an ounce of quit in them. They are still out there executing, being physical, trying for big plays, and they're not going to give up on this football game until that clock hits zero. Big reason why Coach Vanetta and this Macon Tigers program have been able to turn things around is that tenacity and that resilience and the refusal to stay down and quit. So it is a joy to see Macon try to make a comeback here. Ball's at the Monroe City 4-yard line, first and 10 with 4:07 left in the fourth. As Holman and Jones are in the backfield, Holman going to take that snap. He gives it to Jones. No, he keeps it himself, and he's going to run it. And he's met by a crowd of Monroe City defenders in the backfield. Going to be about a 4-yard loss for the Tigers there.
1: Stop for a loss by the Monroe City defense.
0: And that's going to keep that clock rolling. We are now under 4 minutes here in Monroe City. Holman and Jones in the backfield again. Holman hands off to Jones. He's going to run up the middle this time and get some nice yards. He'll get past that 5-yard line. Maybe to about the 3 or the 4, putting them back where they were.
1: Number 64, Zach.
0: And Macon's in the hurry up. They're trying to get these plays off as fast as they can to preserve that clock. As Jones takes another handoff. Is he in? He is in. Touchdown, Macon. Paxton Jones has been unstoppable up the middle all night. They call number 44 again, and he's going to make this a one-score game with 3 minutes and 21 seconds left on the clock. And these two teams will not quit. As Macon's going to keep the offense out in the field, they want this two-point conversion. If they get it, a touchdown and an extra point could win it. I'm going to have two running backs to his side. And it's going to be a handoff to the receiver in motion. And the 2 points good. 42-36 Monroe City. So Macon responds again as they have all night. And puts themselves in a position to get a stop. And another score to pull out the road upset. But we do have a penalty marker on the field. We'll have to see which team it's on. As the refs huddle in the middle of the field. See what this call is.
1: So the penalty goes against the
0: that
1: Tigers.
0: Penalty is against the Macon offense. Sounded like the referee said aiding the runner, and this Macon crowd here is not happy. Lots of cheers from the crowd of our fans in orange here tonight. As the Tigers are still going to go ahead and try for the 2-point, but they are pushed all the way back to about the 12-yard line as Holman will be in the backfield along with Jones and Bonetta. It's going to be a pass, and does he get it? Dropped it.
1: Incomplete.
0: And that was a pass from Holman to number six, Skyler Anderson. Just about had it in his hands, but slipped out right there in the last minute. So Macon will trail by eight with 3:21 left in this first or fourth quarter. We'll take a quick break here on 99.9 The Captain and MidVid.com and be back here in Mineral City in 30 seconds.
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0: 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We have our very own Elena Doctorian running the cameras tonight, as well as our helpers from our other stations, Tyler and Sam. So big help to everybody who has made this broadcast possible tonight. It has been an electric football game as Macon will kick off. Looks like they're going to attempt an onside kick here to try to get that ball back. And that's probably smart, knowing how well this Monroe City team's been able to rush, as there appears to be a problem with their offside lineup as the referees try to get that sorted out. So it will be an onside kick. Right on that yellow M of the Monroe City logo. Little squibbler, and is making fall on it? They do! Macon falls on the football, and they're going to get it back with 3:19 here left in the fourth quarter. And that is the magic of an onside kick. That looked, it was going right Monroe City's way. Hops right over the Panthers, and Macon recovers and gives themselves a chance here with 3:19 left. That's got this crowd fired up. This Macon faithful is loud right now, as their players are certainly feeling it. The resilience in this team has been a treat to watch so far tonight. We'll see if they can tie it up here, as Holman's in the backfield with big Paxton Jones. Hands it off to Jones. Jones breaks it up the middle. He's all the way up past the Monroe City 40-yard line. It's going to be at about the 37. Nice carry there by Jones. And Macon's knocking again. If they can tie it up here, we've got a brand new ball game.
1: 10-yard gain for the Tigers.
0: As it looks like we have
1: timeout.
0: Monroe City's going to call a timeout to kind of catch their breath. At this point in the game, if Monroe City gets a stop, it's just about over. And if Macon ties it up, we could be looking at overtime, depending on how explosive that Monroe City team could be trying to get those points back. So certainly a game that puts you on the edge of your seat. And it has been an absolute joy to be here tonight calling the action between the Panthers and the Tigers. Lots of energy, as I've said, from the Macon side of the crowd, Monroe City side of the crowd. You can feel the momentum shift a little bit as it tightens up here in the stadium, but they're certainly ready to celebrate a win as we wrap it up. Holman out of the shotgun again. And we have second and 10 from the 37-yard line. So Holman takes the snap. He's going to pass it out to his left. And that's going to be just about a first down. That's number 11, Kenan Isaacson. We called his name a couple of times tonight. Going to move the chains for the Tigers and get them a whole heck of a lot closer to a scoring position.
1: As we,
0: the official spot's going to put that a yard short of a first down, so we're going to have about second and one. 2 minutes, 51 seconds left on the clock. And they change it again. So after I call it a first down, they had second on the field. Change it back to the first. We've got a first down from Macon from the 27-yard line. Jones up the middle. Gets to about the 20.
1: Number 44, Paxton Jones, the ball carrier.
0: And we've got more whistles on the field. Looks like we've got a player down on the field. So while he's attended to, we'll go ahead and cut to another break here on the Captain and Midvid.com. Monroe City leads Macon 42-34 with 2:36 left in the fourth quarter. 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
0: 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About 2.5 minutes left here in the fourth as the ball snapped, and it's a quick pass and dropped.
1: That pass is incomplete. It'll be third down 5 for the Tigers.
0: On and off the fingertips of Sam Quinn there. But that does two things for the Tigers. It does stop the clock, but also takes away an opportunity as the Tigers have third and 5 and 2:27 left here in the fourth quarter. As Holman prepares to take the snap, he's got Jones back there with him again. Scratch that. It's Levi Vannetta back there with him, and he's going to get a nice carry up the right side.
1: Tackle by number 6, Julian Moss.
0: Julian Moss with the tackle there. As Macon's not going to waste much time. They got Vannetta in that backfield still, and they're going to try to get this ball snapped as soon as they can. Hand it back off to Vannetta. He runs to the left side. He's at the 15. Works his way up to the 10. Physical ball carrying there by Levi Vannetta.
1: Number 33, Vannetta, the ball carrier. We got a penalty marker.
0: We've got a flag on the field. We'll have to see where this one's at. But these are two teams out here that are going to fight until the bitter end. The will and resilience of both squads tonight has been a joy to watch. And you've got to feel good about your effort in this game, regardless of the outcome, as Macon's going to take another holding call there. Haven't been quite as active in that penalty category here in the second half. Actually, have been able to clean it up quite a bit. That a holding call there is going to cost him moving back 10 yards at about the 26-yard line. Holman and Jones in the backfield. Three split out to the left. One receiver split out to the right. Whistles are blown for the play to start. We are good. Ball snap. Drops back. Throws it to the end zone. Oh, and that's going to be some kind of interference call. Number 15 on Monroe City. Michael Spaulding breaking up that pass, but he caught a lot of that streaking Macon defender. We'll have to see the play call on that. And that is a pass interference on Spaulding.
1: So the penalty against Monroe City.
0: Make contact with the receiver as he came into the end zone. You can't do that, but you have to remember, this isn't the pros. It's not a spot foul. Macon will just pick up some yards here as the refs work out where that ball is going to be placed. It looks like right about the Monroe City 11-yard line. So a break there for the Tigers that makes up for that holding penalty. And it'll be first and 10. As Holman takes the snap and hands off to Jones, who gets just a couple there, rumbles up to about the 9-yard line. And that clock is bleeding fast. Macon is certainly betting on scoring a touchdown, getting the 2 point, and heading into overtime at this point in the game. That's about the best-case scenario they could have if they don't score quickly here. As Jones is in the backfield, it's an option. And

0: Callan Holman takes it himself. Doesn't get in the end zone, but gets a nice gain there. And that's going to keep this clock rolling.
1: Number 9, Potterfield on the tackle.
0: Potterfield on the tackle from Monroe City. First and goal for Macon. Ball at the 5-yard line. A minute 20 left here in this fourth quarter. Jones is in the backfield, lined up next to Holman. As Holman calls for the snap, he's got it taken himself out to the left side.

0: two-point conversion away from tying it up.
1: The Tigers will set up for the two-point conversion.
0: If you want to talk about resilience personified on a football team, look no further than this Macon Tigers team as Jones and Holman get ready for this two-point. Whistles on the field, and we're pointing. We're going to have to see if that's on the offense or the defense. Both sides think it's on the other side. As we'll hear from our referees. As it looks like they just reset the snap there. So Holman and Jones ready to go. As the ball snapped, Holman's going to keep it himself. Runs to the right side. We got a tied ball game. 42-42 with the minute 13 left here in Monroe City.
1: And that makes the score Monroe City 42. Good. Macon 42.
0: And these teams have not quit in this game. Talk about a heavyweight punch out. Blow for blow, run for run, big play for big play. We will go to break here on 99.9 The Captain and midvid.com. Tie it up, Macon 42, Monroe City 42. Don't go anywhere. We've got high school football here from Monroe City.
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0: Ball's kicked off here to Monroe City, and they're just going to fair catch it at the 35-yard line. As the energy here at Langford Field is electric.
1: With the number 15.
0: Both fan bases re-energized as Monroe City has a minute 13 to try to take their lead back and get out of here with a win. Macon has been down. They've been short of opportunities, but made the most of the ones they got, and they are the ones who have tied this game up. As Monroe City lines up and hands it off, that's going to be West DeGrave, and he's not going to get a whole lot at all. In fact, Macon's going to tackle him for a loss. This Macon team is feeling it. They don't give up, and they are showing Monroe City they're going to be physical until the very end of this football game. As that's a game of two, we've got about 50 seconds left on the clock and counting down to 45. Now, DeGrave behind center. We'll see how aggressive they're going to get, or if they just want to push this to OT. Quick little handoff there to Colin Potterfield. We have 36 seconds left in this fourth quarter. And it looks like we're on a collision course with overtime here in Monroe City. As that clock continues to run, the Panthers only going to get off about one more play, and we will have to see what happens next. DeGrave taking his time on the snap, and it's going to be a pass. They're going to take a chance here to West DeGrave. He's at the 47-yard line about. There's 1 second left on the clock.
1: Complete to number 21, West DeGrave.
0: We'll see if they got that timeout called on time.
1: And then Isaacson on the tackle. Gained about 20 yards on the play for the
0: so
1: Panthers.
0: So a 20-yard gain there for Monroe City.
1: Timeout, Monroe City.
0: That's a timeout for the Panthers. And there's 1 second left on this clock. One more chance to get a final result here in regulation. And just about 5 minutes ago, did not look like Macon was going to have this opportunity. So a huge swing of events, and make a touchdown, a recovered onside kick, and then a resilient drive to tie this game back up. It's been nothing short of an incredible, gritty performance by this Tigers team and this Panthers team as well, who has held off a hungry Macon team as well as they can as we set for our final play of regulation and prep ourselves for overtime.
1: First and 10 for the Panthers.
0: So it'll be a first and 10 from

0: Culver City from the 47. We'll see if we get a Hail Mary or a run here. Looks like we're going to get a bit of some Hail Mary action, and he's just going to dump it off to West of Grave. Lateral back, and they're just trying to make something happen, but it won't. So we thought we'd have a result after four quarters, and we don't quite yet. This game is tied up 42-42 at the end of regulation. And these teams will reset quickly.
1: That's the end of regulation play, ladies and gentlemen.
0: And we will have overtime here in Monroe City. We'll take a bit of a break here as we wait for the teams to reset. 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
4: 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They have been keeping the tunes coming all night long. We've got Tom Petty's Won't Back Down on the stadium speakers right now, and that is certainly the theme of this game. Neither one of these teams wants to lose this game. Both know it's a very, very essential game for district seating and conference play, and we haven't seen quit even an ounce of it out of Monroe City or Macon yet. Both teams have faced tough situations and adversity in this game and have responded each time resoundingly. It's going to be a game that comes down to the final play, and the team that pulls this off will have to feel a deal of pride. Even the team that doesn't pull it off should feel some pride, because this has been a hard-fought Northeast Missouri football game, and it's been a treat to watch. As Monroe City gets back out into the field, DeGrave is going to line up behind center, and he'll have Blaze, Cobble, and West DeGrave lined up behind him, and we're going to kick off overtime here. DeGrave hands it off to... That's Potterfield that got the ball in that trick motion they run. And gets a couple of yards there. It's going to be a Monroe City second down. It has been a game. Starting to lose my voice a bit after all the excitement here in Monroe City. Lots of scoring, lots of big plays, lots of good highlight material from this game. It'd be a great one to watch back as DeGrave hands it off to West DeGrave.
5: Number 21.
4: And it looks like he's good for the first down. So Monroe City driving on this Macon Tigers defense again, and that's what they've been able to do all game long, is run up the middle.
5: Six on the play, first and 10 for Monroe City.
4: So you got to give it to this Monroe City team. Their roster quite a bit smaller than Macon's, but they make up for it in pure tenacity and grit, and that is why they have an opportunity to pull this off in overtime and move to 4-3 on the season. As he'll hand it off to Cobble, and Cobble's going to get it up just a couple more yards, about to the 9-yard line. That's going to be a second down.
5: Tackled by number 33, Levi Venetta.
4: Taken down by number 33, Levi Venetta and the Tigers.
5: Pick up of 5 yards.
4: And they're going to call that a 5-yard carry, second and 5 from Monroe City.
5: Ball at the 8.
4: As quarterback DeGrave gets the play call from Coach Kirby on the sideline, runs it in, and this ball is going to be snapped. Second and 5 from the 8-yard line. And if Macon can get a stop here and score, they'll be able to pull this off as Cobble stopped.
5: Number 3, Blaze Cobble, the ball carrier.
4: Only a couple of yards on that play.
5: Number 21, Brooks Wyman on the tackle.
4: Brooks Wyman on the tackle for the Tigers. And that's going to set us up.
5: 4-yard gain for the Panthers. It's going to be 3rd down and 2.
4: For a 3rd and 2.
5: The 4.
4: From the Macon 4-yard line. Trying to get a huge clutch stop here and stop this Monroe City rush offense. As Cobble's up the middle. And we'll wait for the signal. That's going to be close.
5: Number 3, Blaze Cobble.
4: And they stopped him. right there at the goal line, making with a clutch goal line stand. But that will give Monroe City a first down, first and goal from the 1 yard line. We'll see if Monroe City can capitalize here. I'm anticipating a handoff right up the middle to Cobble. We'll see what we get. And that's going to be a quarterback sneak by DeGrave, and that's a touchdown for the Panthers. 48-42, Monroe City.
5: By DeGrave with a 1 yard touchdown plunge.
4: And that's a great weapon when you have it, and especially when you've been dominating the run game all game long. Certainly some fatigue setting in on that Macon side, and they're not able to stop Monroe City there. Going to have a big answer on offense as Monroe City sets up for the two-point conversion.
5: Will have their opportunity here in a minute.
4: As the play comes in from the sideline, substitutions being made. Devere Holland subbed out for this play as Monroe City attempts this two-point. Got the same backfield set up. West DeGrave and Cobble back there. Macon gets the stop, and the ball's loose. Trying to give that ball to Potterfield, and that is a huge answer for this Macon defense. If they can get a score to two-point, they're going to shock the Clarence Cannon Conference and this Monroe City home crowd tonight. What a stop there by the Tigers. So Macon's going to get a shot at offense here. If they don't score, Monroe City wins. If they do score, they'll tie it up, and they can win on either the extra point or the 2 point. So the stakes are high here for both teams. A Macon Tigers team trying to pull off a comeback that they've been chipping away at this entire football game. As Paxton Jones and Talon Holman line up in that backfield, three receivers split out left. And Holman takes a snap. He's going to pass it off to Big Jones, and he's going to bully his way up to about the 15-yard line. Paxton Jones with another nasty carry up the middle.
5: Number 21, West DeGrave on the tackle.
4: If you want 5 yards up the middle, you hand it off to number 44. That's the lesson that this Monroe City defense continues to be taught throughout this game. And now Macon is looking right at the cusp of tying this game up if they can pull off another run or two like that.
5: The gain of 12 yards on that last play.
4: That's a gain of 12 yards there for Paxton Jones. Fatigue certainly a factor in a high school.

0: football game that's gone to overtime with two physical teams. As Jones is in that backfield again next to Holman. Holman's going to take the snap. He's going to hand it off to Jones. Jones is going to belly his way up to the 2 or 3 yard line. Paxton Jones. That's a player that wants to win this football game. Another physical run right up the middle, and they are knocking right on Monroe City's door as this Monroe City crowd is on the edge of their seat. A game it looked like the Panthers had in hand with about 3 minutes left in the fourth quarter, and here the Tigers are with their opportunity to sneak out of here with the win. Jones back there again next to Holman. Ball snap, Holman's going to take it himself! That's a touchdown! Touchdown Macon, and it's 48-48.
1: And that makes the score.
0: Loud cheers from the Macon faithful here in Monroe City. Very quiet on the Monroe City side as we have the game-deciding play coming up right here.
1: And the Tigers are going to attempt the extra point.
0: Macon's just going to simply kick the extra point. If they get it, they win. If they don't, we'll play more football. Kicker number 28, Joey Robinson, with the biggest extra point of his life so far, but Monroe City's going to stall and take a timeout to try to ice him. Certainly some strategy there by the coaches. What a game by this Macon Tigers team. They have been kicked down, they've been out, and they haven't stopped fighting one time. As I've mentioned a couple times in this game, the biggest theme of this Macon football team when I was doing my research this past week was resilience. The team that went winless when they were freshmen in high school continued to improve that record, and they're an extra point away from going 5-2 and having serious momentum moving into the playoffs. What a multi-year turnaround by Coach Vanetta, and what a performance by this Tigers team tonight to never quit and to be on the cusp of 5-2 with homecoming next week hosting Kirksville. Joey Robinson back for the biggest extra point likely of his life so far. Ball snapped, it's up, and it's good! Macon upsets the Monroe City Panthers 49-48 here on 99.9 The Captain and midvid.com. What a game! Wow! A team that never quits, that plays for each other, and they just pulled off an enormous upset here as the visitors in Monroe City, as the teams will go out to the middle to shake. What a performance by this Macon Tigers team, and a valiant effort by Monroe City to hang in till the very end. Wow, oh wow. Well, that was a thriller, folks, and we're running a bit over our airtime because of the overtime, so we're going to go ahead and wrap it up, but stay tuned for our fifth quarter show, and we will wrap up here. Thank you for listening on midvid.com and 99.9 The Captain. The Tigers improved to 5-2. This is the program that adored a winless season with the senior class and now own 5 victories with 2 games remaining. Tigers won because of physicality and resilience tonight. For everyone who helped bring you tonight's coverage on 99.9 The Captain, Miss Elena Doctorian on the cameras, we have Tyler and Sam here helping us as well. I am Stephen Holstein. Thank you for spending your Friday night with us here from Langford Field in Monroe City

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5: Here's a look at your forecast. Lows level off around 63 tonight under clear skies. Sunshine mixed with clouds at times. Tomorrow, high temperatures reach up to 87. Mainly clear skies. Tomorrow night, lows dip down to about 58. Ample sunshine expected. Sunday, with daytime highs approaching 88. 91, Monday. Looking at the long range, 84 Tuesday, 75 Wednesday, and 75 on Thursday. I'm staff meteorologist Kara Foster. Currently 72.

0: It's time for News Minute. I'm Elena Doctorian. A woman is dead nearly a week after a fiery crash in Kansas City. A Chevrolet box van was traveling westbound on Missouri 350 at Blue Parkway on September 29th when the van left the road, overturned, and caught fire. The driver and a female passenger were taken to a hospital. The Jackson County Medical Examiner's Office announced on Monday that the passenger died from her injuries. Cooper County earned a poor rating on its most recent state audit, focusing mainly on county operations in 2024. In the report, the Missouri State Auditor Scott Fitzpatrick noted multiple financial issues, such as the county commission improperly planning a capital improvement project, resulting in the county's general revenue fund declining, and the county clerk failing to maintain account books. Financial mismanagement issues were also highlighted within the county collector, prosecuting attorney, and sheriff's offices. This has been a News Minute from CentralMoInfo.com.
1: Here's a look at your forecast. Lows level off around 63 tonight under clear skies. Sunshine mixed with clouds at times. Tomorrow, high temperatures reach up to 87. Mainly clear skies. Tomorrow night, lows dip down to about 58. Ample sunshine expected. Sunday, with daytime highs approaching 88. 91, Monday. Looking at the long range, 84, Tuesday, 75, Wednesday, and 75 on Thursday. I'm staff meteorologist Kara Foster. Currently 72.

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3: Here's a look at your forecast. Lows dip down to about 63 overnight under clear skies. High temperatures reach up to 87. Saturday, sunshine mixed with clouds at times. Mainly clear skies. Saturday night, lows level off around 58. Dry with temperatures well above average Sunday and Monday, and highs from the upper 80s to the low 90s. A peek at the extended shows, 84 Tuesday, 75 Wednesday, and 75 on Thursday. I'm staff meteorologist Kara Foster. Right now, it's 70 degrees.

It's time for a News Minute. I'm Elena Doctorian. The USS Abraham Lincoln returns to its home port ahead of the carrier strike group's official arrival. Secretary of War Pete Hegseth flew out to visit the sailors and Marines who have been a part of a record 10-month-long deployment to the Middle East. It was a deployment marked by reports of dwindling supplies, poor morale,

0: and multiple suicide attempts. Three teams are heading to the next round in the MLB playoffs. The Dodgers silenced the Braves 4-1 in Game 4 from Atlanta to advance in the National League Division Series. The Brewers did the same exact thing to the Padres in San Diego with a 3-1 victory. The sides will clash in a rematch of last year's NLCS. In the American League, the Rays edged the Yankees 4-3 from the Bronx to eliminate their AL East rival. Tampa will play the winner of Cleveland-Chicago, which battles in Game 4. Today. This has been a News Minute from CentralMoInfo.com.
1: Here's a look at your forecast. Lows dip down to about 63 overnight under clear skies. High temperatures reach up to 87 Saturday. Sunshine mixed with clouds at times. Mainly clear skies. Saturday night, lows level off around 58. Dry with temperatures well above average Sunday and Monday, and highs from the upper 80s to the low 90s. A peek at the extended shows, 84 Tuesday, 75 Wednesday, and 75 on Thursday. I'm staff meteorologist Kara Foster. Right now, it's 70 degrees.

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Wouldn't you hope that life-saving blood was available? By donating, you ensure that health

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5: Here's a look at your forecast. Lulls of aloft around 63, overnight under clear skies. Sunshine mixed with clouds at times. Saturday, high temperatures reach up to 87. Saturday night, lows dip down to about 59. Dry with temperatures well above average, Sunday and Monday, and highs from the upper 80s to the low 90s. Looking at the long range, 84 Tuesday, 75 Wednesday, and 75 on Thursday. I'm staff meteorologist Laura Lockwood. Currently, it's 71 degrees.

0: It's time for News Minute. I'm Elena Doctorian. A Clarence man is in Shelby County custody after a warrant was issued for his arrest for domestic assault. According to online court documents, Richard Ray Hotel, 28, is accused of choking a victim on October 7th and biting the right hand of another victim who is under the age of 18. An arrest warrant was issued and served on Thursday, October 8th. Hotel is charged with second-degree domestic assault, a Class D felony, and third-degree domestic assault, a Class E felony. Court dates are pending. Three measures connected to the proposed Royal Stadium at Crown Center are approved. The Kansas City Council approved the measures yesterday. One measure rezones 68 acres of ballpark district. The second involves a tax increment financing plan. And the third authorizes up to $537 million in state-issued revenue bonds. The Royals plan to move into the new stadium in time for the 2030 season. This has been a News Minute with CentralMoInfo.com.
1: Here's a look at your forecast. Lows level off around 63, overnight under clear skies. Sunshine mixed with clouds at times. Saturday, high temperatures reach up to 87. Saturday night, lows dip down to about 59. Dry with temperatures well above average. Sunday and Monday, and highs from the upper 80s to the low 90s. Looking at the long range, 84 Tuesday, 75 Wednesday, and 75 on Thursday. I'm staff meteorologist Laura Lockwood. Currently, it's 71 degrees.

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2: Here's a look at your forecast. Lows dip down to about 63 overnight under clear skies. Sunshine mixed with clouds at times. Saturday, high temperatures reach up to 87. Mainly clear skies. Saturday night, lows dip down to about 59. Highs level off around 88 Sunday under sunny skies. 91 Monday. Taking a look at the extended forecast. 84 Tuesday. 75 Wednesday. And 75 on Thursday. I'm staff meteorologist Laura Lockwood. Right now, it's 66 degrees.

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0: It's time for News Minute. I'm Elena Doctorian. The Missouri Highways and Transportation Commission has awarded two contracts to W.L. Miller Company for seal coat and resurfacing projects in the area. This includes a seal coat project on Route J in Audrain County from Business U.S. Route 54 in Mexico to just west of 54 at Bassinger Corner. The second contract for $4.3 million is for resurfacing work across a portion of Adair, Knox, Linn, and Sullivan counties. This project is for Missouri Route 11 from Missouri Route 15 near Bering in Knox County to Missouri Route 129 in Linn County. It will be covered in three disconnected sections. Those sections are from Knox County Route 15 near Bering to Highway 63 in Kirksville, Highway 63 to Business US 63 in Kirksville, and Business US 63 in Kirksville to Route 129 in Linn County. This has been a News Minute from CentralMoInfo.com.
1: Here's a look at your forecast. Lows dip down to about 63 overnight under clear skies. Sunshine mixed with clouds at times. Saturday, high temperatures reach up to 87. Mainly clear skies. Saturday night, lows dip down to about 59. Highs level off around 88. Sunday, under sunny skies. 91 Monday. Taking a look at the extended forecast. 84 Tuesday, 75 Wednesday, and 75 on Thursday. I'm staff meteorologist Laura Lockwood. Right now, it's 66 degrees.

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1: Here's a look at your forecast. Lows dip down to about 63 overnight under clear skies. Mainly sunny skies. Saturday, daytime highs approaching 87. Mainly clear skies. Saturday night, lows dip down to about 59. Clear skies and dry. Sunday and Monday, upper 80s. Sunday, low 90s by Monday. Taking a look at the extended forecast, 84 Tuesday, 75 Wednesday, and 75 on Thursday. I'm staff meteorologist Laura Lockwood. Currently, it's 64 degrees.

0: It's time for News Minute. I'm Elena Doctorian. A group brought a proposed moratorium against data centers to the Randolph County Commissioners on Wednesday, October the 7th. The activist group Randolph County Landowners Alliance put together a proposed moratorium document and presented it to the commissioners. Several members of the alliance alleged they were approached by developers to sell their land to companies for projects including solar panels, solar battery storage, or data center construction, which they say spurred them to organize. The commissioners of Randolph County will review the proposed document with lawyers and experts. A town hall meeting will potentially be scheduled sometime in November for a review of the proposed document. NASA's Crew 12 astronauts are set to splash down off the California coast soon. Four astronauts took off 8 months ago aboard the Dragon spacecraft Freedom. While aboard the International Space Station, Crew 12 conducted scientific research to support future Moon and Mars missions. This has been a News Minute from CentralMoInfo.com.
1: Here's a look at your forecast. Lows dip down to about 63 overnight under clear skies, mainly sunny skies. Saturday, daytime highs approaching 87. Mainly clear skies. Saturday night, lows dip down to about 59. Clear skies and dry. Sunday and Monday, upper 80s. Sunday, low 90s by Monday. Taking a look at the extended forecast, 84 Tuesday, 75 Wednesday, and 75 on Thursday. I'm staff meteorologist Laura Lockwood. Right now, 63.

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1: Here's a look at your forecast. Lows dip down to about 61 overnight under clear skies. Lots of sunshine. Saturday, daytime highs approaching 87. Mainly cleared Saturday night, lows level off around 59. Ample sunshine and dry, Sunday and Monday, upper 80s, Sunday, low 90s, by Monday. A peek at the extended shows, 84 Tuesday, 75 Wednesday, and 75 on Thursday. I'm staff meteorologist Laura Lockwood. Currently 57.

0: It's time for News Minute. I'm Elena Doctorian. A woman is dead nearly a week after a fiery crash in Kansas City. A Chevrolet box van was traveling westbound on Missouri 350 at Blue Parkway on September 29th when the van left the road, overturned, and caught fire. The driver and a female passenger were taken to a hospital. The Jackson County Medical Examiner's Office announced on Monday that the passenger died from her injuries. Cooper County earned a poor rating on its most recent state audit, focusing mainly on county operations in 2024. In the report, the Missouri State Auditor Scott Fitzpatrick noted multiple financial issues, such as the county commission improperly planning a capital improvement project, resulting in the county's general revenue fund declining, and the county clerk failing to maintain account books. Financial mismanagement issues were also highlighted within the county collector, prosecuting attorney, and sheriff's offices. This has been a News Minute from CentralMoInfo.com.
1: Here's a look at your forecast. Lows dip down to about 61 overnight under clear skies. Lots of sunshine. Saturday, daytime highs approaching 87. Mainly clear Saturday night. Lows level off around 59. Ample sunshine and dry. Sunday and Monday, upper 80s. Sunday, low 90s by Monday.

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2: Here's a look at your forecast. Mainly sunny today with highs around 87. Tonight, lows level off around 59. Bright sunshine expected tomorrow. High temperatures reach up to 90. Bright sunshine expected Monday with daytime highs approaching 91. 84, slight chance for storms. Tuesday, looking at the long range, 75 Wednesday, 75 Thursday, and 66 on Friday. I'm staff meteorologist Laura Lockwood. Right now, 66.

0: It's time for a News Minute. I'm Elena Doctorian. The USS Abraham Lincoln returns to its home port ahead of the carrier strike group's official arrival. Secretary of War Pete Hegseth flew out to visit the sailors and Marines who have been a part of a record 10-month-long deployment to the Middle East. It was a deployment marked by reports of dwindling supplies, poor morale, and multiple suicide attempts. Three teams are heading to the next round in the MLB playoffs. The Dodgers silenced the Braves 4-1 in Game 4 from Atlanta to advance in the National League Division Series. The Brewers did the same exact thing to the Padres in San Diego with a 3-1 victory. The sides will clash in a rematch of last year's NLCS. In the American League, the Rays edged the Yankees 4-3 from the Bronx to eliminate their AL East rival. Tampa will play the winner of Cleveland-Chicago, which battles in Game 4. Today. This has been a News Minute from CentralMoInfo.com.
1: Here's a look at your forecast. Mainly sunny today with highs around 87. Tonight, lows level off around 59. Bright sunshine expected tomorrow. High temperatures reach up to 90. Bright sunshine expected Monday with daytime highs approaching 91. 84, slight chance for storms. Tuesday, looking at the long range, 75 Wednesday, 75 Thursday, and 66 on Friday. I'm staff meteorologist Laura Lockwood. Right now, 61.

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4: Here's a look at your forecast. Mainly sunny today with highs around 87. Tonight, lows level off around 59. Bright sunshine expected tomorrow. High temperatures reach up to 90. Bright sunshine expected Monday with daytime highs approaching 91. 84, slight chance for storms. Tuesday, looking at the long range, 75 Wednesday, 75 Thursday, and 66 on Friday. I'm staff meteorologist Laura Lockwood. Right now, 57.

0: It's time for News Minute. I'm Elena Doctorian. A Clarence man is in Shelby County custody after a warrant was issued for his arrest for domestic assault. According to online court documents, Richard Ray Hotel, 28, is accused of choking a victim on October 7th and biting the right hand of another victim who is under the age of 18. An arrest warrant was issued and served on Thursday, October 8th. Hotel is charged with second-degree domestic assault, a Class D felony, and third-degree domestic assault, a Class E felony. Court dates are pending. Three measures connected to the proposed Royal Stadium at Crown Center are approved. The Kansas City Council approved the measures yesterday. One measure rezones 68 acres of ballpark district. The second involves a tax increment financing plan. And the third authorizes up to $537 million in state-issued revenue bonds. The Royals plan to move into the new stadium in time for the 2030 season. This has been a News Minute with CentralMoInfo.com.
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5: Here's a look at your forecast. Mainly sunny today with highs around 87. Tonight, lows level off around 59. Bright sunshine expected tomorrow. High temperatures reach up to 90. Bright sunshine expected Monday with daytime highs approaching 91. 84, slight chance for storms. Tuesday, looking at the long range, 75 Wednesday, 75 Thursday, and 66 on Friday. I'm staff meteorologist Laura Lockwood. Right now, 57.
0: Let's take a look at what's happening. The city of Macon, as well as Macon County R1 School District, are drumming up excitement for a thrilling yearly event. The 7th annual Macon City of Maples Marching Festival will take place next month, hosted by the Macon Marching Tigers in Macon. Attendees can expect a parade competition in downtown Macon, indoor drumline and auxiliary competitions, and field competition on the turf field at the high school. The event takes place on Saturday, October 24th. That's what's happening. For more information, go to CentralMoInfo.com.

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3: Here's a look at your forecast. Mainly sunny today with highs around 87. Tonight, lows level off around 59. Bright sunshine expected tomorrow. High temperatures reach up to 90. Bright sunshine expected Monday with daytime highs approaching 91. 84, slight chance for storms. Tuesday, looking at the long range, 75 Wednesday, 75 Thursday, and 66 on Friday. I'm staff meteorologist Laura Lockwood. Right now, 57.

0: It's time for a News Minute. I'm Elena Doctorian. There will be a nighttime ramp closure for westbound I-70 in Columbia from 8 p.m. to midnight on Monday, October the 12th. The closure for the Stadium Boulevard exit 124 will allow barriers to be installed. I-70 has been the subject of much improvement recently through the Improve I-70 project. The project impacts Roachport to Columbia, adding a third lane of travel in each direction to the 14-mile stretch of I-70 between the Missouri River Bridge at Roachport and U.S. Route 63 in Columbia. This $441 million fixed-cost contract includes new pavement on all three lanes of I-70 and will also make interchange improvements at routes J and O, Midway, Route 40, Stadium Boulevard, Business Loop 70, Providence Road, Rangeline Street, and U.S. 63. For more information on the I-70 project, visit MoDOT's website, modot.org/improveI-70. 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
2: Here's a look at your forecast. Mainly sunny today with highs around 87. Tonight, lows level off around 59. Bright sunshine expected tomorrow. High temperatures reach up to 90. Bright sunshine expected Monday with daytime highs approaching 91. 84, slight chance for storms. Tuesday, looking at the long range, 75 Wednesday, 75 Thursday, and 66 on Friday. I'm staff meteorologist Laura Lockwood. Right now, 57.
0: Let's take a look at what's happening. 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That's what's happening. 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
6: Here's a look at your forecast. Highs level off around 87 today under mainly clear skies. Mainly clear again tonight. Lows level off around 59. Ample sunshine expected tomorrow. Daytime highs approaching 90. Ample sunshine and dry Monday and Tuesday. Low 90s Monday. Mid 80s by Tuesday. A peek at the extended shows. 76 Wednesday. 73 Thursday. And 66 on Friday. I'm staff meteorologist Paul Trombley. Currently, it's 57 degrees.

keep on pushing, babe, like I've never known before. You know you want a crazy child.

0: It's time for News Minute. I'm Elena Doctorian. A Missouri State University employee is detained by U.S. Immigration and Customs Enforcement. Officials say Paul Essel, a grants accounting manager, was taken to the Greene County Jail. The U.S. Court of Appeal for the Eighth Circuit in 2023 denied Essel's request to reopen his deportation case. The case stemmed from a finding by immigration officials that Essel, a citizen of Ghana, allegedly obtained benefits through marriage fraud. The Unified Government of Wyandotte County is voting to opt out of specific provisions of a measure that created the Kansas Sports Authority. The document lists provisions including the mayor's appointment to the authority, local building permit and inspection requirements, and tax treatment of authority property. Commissioners did not vote on a measure related to proposed financing changes for the Kansas City Chiefs planned stadium. This has been a News Minute from CentralMoInfo.com.
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5: Here's a look at your forecast. Highs level off around 87 today under mainly clear skies. Mainly clear again tonight. Lows level off around 59. Ample sunshine expected tomorrow. Daytime highs approaching 90. Ample sunshine and dry Monday and Tuesday. Low 90s Monday. Mid 80s by Tuesday. A peek at the extended shows. 76 Wednesday. 73 Thursday. And 66 on Friday. I'm Staff Meteorologist Paul Trombley. Currently, it's 57 degrees.
0: Let's take a look at what's happening. Prepare to get scared on the square as Halloween Town returns to downtown Kirksville on Saturday, October 31st. 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
5: Here's a look at your forecast. Highs level off around 87 today, under mainly clear skies. Mainly clear again tonight. Lows level off around 59. Ample sunshine expected tomorrow. Daytime highs approaching 90. Ample sunshine and dry Monday and Tuesday. Low 90s Monday, mid 80s by Tuesday. A peek at the extended shows: 76 Wednesday, 73 Thursday, and 66 on Friday. I'm staff meteorologist Paul Trombley. Right now, it's 63 degrees.

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It's time for News Minute. I'm Elena Doctorian. A woman arrested by Boone County authorities for animal abuse is being held in the Randolph County Jail. According to the Randolph County Sheriff's Office, Melissa Nicole Sanders, 27 years old, was taken into custody by the Boone County Sheriff's Office, then booked by the Randolph County Sheriff's Office at 4:20 p.m. That was Thursday, October the 8th. Sanders is accused on two counts of animal abuse, second offense, or by torture and or mutilation while the animal was alive. MoDOT has announced

0: that the West Outer Road for U.S. Route 63 between Columbia and Ashland will be set to one narrow lane next Monday. From 7 a.m. to 7 p.m., construction crews plan to apply a surface treatment to a part of Route 163 and Tom Bass Road between Boone County Route H and Meyer Industrial Drive. One lane will stay open and workmen will direct drivers through the work zones. This has been a News Minute from CentralMoInfo.com.
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5: Here's a look at your forecast. Highs level off around 87 today under mainly clear skies. Mainly clear again tonight. Lows level off around 59. Ample sunshine expected tomorrow. Daytime highs approaching 90. Ample sunshine and dry Monday and Tuesday. Low 90s Monday, mid 80s by Tuesday. A peek at the extended shows: 76 Wednesday, 73 Thursday, and 66 on Friday. I'm staff meteorologist Paul Trombley. Currently, it's 67 degrees.
0: Let's take a look at what's happening. The city of Kirksville is hosting a free Halloween flashlight egg extravaganza on October 24th. Kids up to age 12 are welcome to bring a flashlight to the North Park Sports Complex for some glow-in-the-dark fun. For more information, contact the Kirksville Parks and Rec Recreation Coordinator at 660-627-1485. That's all going to happen at the North Park Sports Complex, 3000 Novinger Street in Kirksville, on October 24th. For more information, go to CentralMoInfo.com.
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2: Here's a look at your forecast. Sunshine mixed with clouds at times today, with daytime highs approaching 87. Lows dip down to about 59 tonight, mainly clear skies. Tomorrow, high of 90. Ample sunshine and dry Monday and Tuesday, low 90s Monday, mid 80s by Tuesday. Taking a look at the extended forecast, 76 Wednesday, 73 Thursday, and 66 on Friday. I'm Staff Meteorologist Paul Trombley. Currently, it's 69 degrees.

It's time for News Minute. I'm Elena Doctorian. The Missouri Highways and Transportation Commission has awarded two contracts to W.L. Miller Company for seal coat and resurfacing projects in the area. This includes a seal coat project on Route J in Audrain County from Business U.S. Route 54 in Mexico to just west of 54 at Bassinger Corner. The second contract for $4.3 million is for resurfacing work across a portion of Adair, Knox, Lynn, and Sullivan counties. This project is for Missouri Route 11.

0: 7 from Missouri Route 15 near Bering in Knox County to Missouri Route 129 in Linn County. It will be covered in three disconnected sections. Those sections are from Knox County Route 15 near Bering to Highway 63 in Kirksville, Highway 63 to Business US 63 in Kirksville, and Business US 63 in Kirksville to Route 129 in Linn County. 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
10: Here's a look at your forecast. Sunshine mixed with clouds at times today, with daytime highs approaching 87. Lows dip down to about 59 tonight, mainly clear skies. Tomorrow, high of 90. Ample sunshine and dry Monday and Tuesday, low 90s. Monday, mid 80s by Tuesday. Taking a look at the extended forecast, 76, Wednesday, 73, Thursday, and 66 on Friday. I'm staff meteorologist Paul Trombley. Currently, it's 69 degrees.
0: Let's take a look at what's happening. 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The Adopt-A-Child program registration starts on October 1st. Signups will run Monday through Thursday, 8 a.m. to 5 p.m. until the 8th of December. For more information on remote enrollment, call 660-665-9855. For more information, go to CentralMoInfo.com.

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3: Here's a look at your forecast. Sunshine mixed with clouds at times today, with daytime highs approaching 87. Lows dip down to about 59 tonight, mainly clear skies. Tomorrow, high of 90. Ample sunshine and dry Monday and Tuesday, low 90s. Monday, mid 80s by Tuesday. Taking a look at the extended forecast, 76, Wednesday, 73, Thursday, and 66 on Friday. I'm Staff Meteorologist Paul Trombley. Right now, 68.

0: It's time for News Minute. I'm Elena Doctorian. A group brought a proposed moratorium against data centers to the Randolph County Commissioners on Wednesday, October the 7th. The activist group Randolph County Landowners Alliance put together a proposed moratorium document and presented it to the commissioners. Several members of the alliance alleged they were approached by developers to sell their land to companies for projects including solar panels, solar battery storage, or data center construction, which they say spurred them to organize. The commissioners of Randolph County will review the proposed document with lawyers and experts. A town hall meeting will potentially be scheduled sometime in November for a review of the proposed document. NASA's Crew 12 astronauts are set to splash down off the California coast soon. Four astronauts took off 8 months ago aboard the Dragon spacecraft Freedom. While aboard the International Space Station, Crew 12 conducted scientific research to support future Moon and Mars missions. This has been a News Minute from CentralMoInfo.com.
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6: Here's a look at your forecast. Sunshine mixed with clouds at times today, with daytime highs approaching 87. Lows dip down to about 59 tonight, mainly clear skies. Tomorrow, high of 90. Ample sunshine and dry Monday and Tuesday, low 90s. Monday, mid 80s by Tuesday. Taking a look at the extended forecast, 76 Wednesday, 73 Thursday, and 66 on Friday. I'm staff meteorologist Paul Trombley. Right now, it's 78 degrees.
0: Let's take a look at what's happening. United We Glow is a mother-son party coming up on the 17th of October. This party at the Moberly Municipal Auditorium will feature food, games, music, balloon drops, and fun. Tickets are $12 or $10 after three tickets. 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
3: Here's a look at your forecast. Partly cloudy this afternoon with a high of 87. Mainly clear skies tonight. Lows dip down to about 59. Daytime highs approaching 90 tomorrow. Ample sunshine expected. Ample sunshine and dry Monday and Tuesday. Low 90s Monday. Mid 80s by Tuesday. Take a look at the extended forecast. 76 Wednesday, 73 Thursday, and 66 on Friday. I'm staff meteorologist Paul Trombley. Right now, it's 80 degrees.

0: It's time for News Minute. I'm Elena Doctorian. A woman is dead nearly a week after a fiery crash in Kansas City. A Chevrolet box van was traveling westbound on Missouri 350 at Blue Parkway on September 29th when the van left the road, overturned, and caught fire. The driver and a female passenger were taken to a hospital. The Jackson County Medical Examiner's Office announced on Monday that the passenger died from her injuries. Cooper County earned a poor rating on its most recent state audit, focusing mainly on county operations in 2024. In the report, the Missouri State Auditor Scott Fitzpatrick noted multiple financial issues, such as the county commission improperly planning a capital improvement project, resulting in the county's general revenue fund declining, and the county clerk failing to maintain account books. Financial mismanagement issues were also highlighted within the county collector, prosecuting attorney, and sheriff's offices. This has been a News Minute from CentralMoInfo.com.
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8: Here's a look at your forecast. Partly cloudy this afternoon with a high of 87. Mainly clear skies tonight. Lows dip down to about 59. Daytime highs approaching 90 tomorrow. Ample sunshine expected. Ample sunshine and dry Monday and Tuesday. Low 90s Monday, mid 80s by Tuesday. Take a look at the extended forecast. 76 Wednesday, 73 Thursday, and 66 on Friday. I'm staff meteorologist Paul Trombley. Currently 80.
0: Let's take a look at what's happening. The city of Macon, as well as Macon County R1 School District, are drumming up excitement for a thrilling yearly event. The 7th annual Macon City of Maples Marching Festival will take place next month, hosted by the Macon Marching Tigers in Macon. Attendees can expect a parade competition in downtown Macon, indoor drumline and auxiliary competitions, and field competition on the turf field at the high school. The event takes place on Saturday, October 24th. That's what's happening. For more information, go to CentralMoInfo.com.

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5: Here's a look at your forecast. Partly cloudy this afternoon with a high of 87. Mainly clear skies tonight. Lows dip down to about 59. Daytime highs approaching 90 tomorrow. Ample sunshine expected. Ample sunshine and dry Monday and Tuesday. Low 90s Monday. Mid 80s by Tuesday. Take a look at the extended forecast. 76 Wednesday, 73 Thursday, and 66 on Friday. I'm Staff Meteorologist Paul Trombley. Right now, it's 82 degrees.

0: It's time for a News Minute. I'm Elena Doctorian. The USS Abraham Lincoln returns to its home port ahead of the carrier strike group's official arrival. Secretary of War Pete Hegseth flew out to visit the sailors and Marines who have been a part of a record 10-month-long deployment to the Middle East. It was a deployment marked by reports of dwindling supplies, poor morale, and multiple suicide attempts. Three teams are heading to the next round in the MLB playoffs. The Dodgers silenced the Braves 4-1 in Game 4 from Atlanta to advance in the National League Division Series. The Brewers did the same exact thing to the Padres in San Diego with a 3-1 victory. The sides will clash in a rematch of last year's NLCS. In the American League, the Rays edged the Yankees 4-3 from the Bronx to eliminate their AL East rival. Tampa will play the winner of Cleveland-Chicago, which battles in Game 4. Today. This has been a News Minute from CentralMoInfo.com.
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5: Here's a look at your forecast. Partly cloudy this afternoon with a high of 87. Mainly clear skies tonight. Lows dip down to about 59. Daytime highs approaching 90 tomorrow. Ample sunshine expected. Ample sunshine and dry Monday and Tuesday. Low 90s Monday. Mid 80s by Tuesday. Take a look at the extended forecast. 76 Wednesday. 73 Thursday. And 66 on Friday. I'm Staff Meteorologist Paul Trombley. Right now, it's 82 degrees.
0: Let's take a look at what's happening. The United Trinity Methodist Church's Men's Club is hosting their Whole Hog Sausage Brunch fundraiser soon. The meal will be held Saturday, the 17th of October, beginning at 8 a.m. and ending at 1 p.m. Meals are $12 for adults and $6 for kids under 12. Children under 6 eat free. The brunch will be held at Trinity United Methodist Church at 101 South 4th Street in Moberly. That's what's happening. For more information, go to centralmoinfo.com, highlight the community tab, and click events.

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9: Here's a look at your forecast. Partly cloudy this afternoon with a high of 87. Mainly clear skies tonight, lows dip down to about 59. Daytime highs approaching 90 tomorrow. Ample sunshine expected. Ample sunshine and dry Monday and Tuesday, low 90s Monday, mid 80s by Tuesday. Take a look at the extended forecast, 76 Wednesday, 73 Thursday, and 66 on Friday. I'm staff meteorologist Paul Trombley. Currently 84.

0: It's time for News Minute. I'm Elena Doctorian. A Clarence man is in Shelby County custody after a warrant was issued for his arrest for domestic assault. According to online court documents, Richard Ray Hotel, 28, is accused of choking a victim on October 7th and biting the right hand of another victim who is under the age of 18. An arrest warrant was issued and served on Thursday, October 8th. Hotel is charged with second-degree domestic assault, a Class D felony, and third-degree domestic assault, a Class E felony. Court dates are pending. Three measures connected to the proposed Royal Stadium at Crown Center are approved. The Kansas City Council approved the measures yesterday. One measure rezones 68 acres of ballpark district. The second involves a tax increment financing plan. And the third authorizes up to $537 million in state-issued revenue bonds. The Royals plan to move into the new stadium in time for the 2030 season. This has been a News Minute with CentralMoInfo.com.
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3: Here's a look at your forecast. Partly cloudy this afternoon with a high of 87. Mainly clear skies tonight. Lows dip down to about 59. Daytime highs approaching 90 tomorrow. Ample sunshine expected. Ample sunshine and dry Monday and Tuesday. Low 90s Monday. Mid 80s by Tuesday. Take a look at the extended forecast. 76 Wednesday. 73 Thursday. And 66 on Friday. I'm staff meteorologist Paul Trombley. Currently 84.
0: Let's take a look at what's happening. 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
5: Here's a look at your forecast. High of 87 this afternoon under mainly sunny skies. Mainly clear skies tonight. Lows dip down to about 59. Daytime highs approaching 90 tomorrow. Ample sunshine expected. Lots of sunshine and dry Monday and Tuesday. Low 90s Monday, mid 80s by Tuesday. A peek at the extended shows: 76 Wednesday, 73 Thursday, and 66 on Friday. I'm Staff Meteorologist Paul Trombley. Right now, it's 88 degrees.

0: Dorian. It's time for a News Minute. I'm Elena Doctorian. There will be a nighttime ramp closure for westbound I-70 in Columbia from 8 p.m. to midnight on Monday, October the 12th. The closure for the Stadium Boulevard exit 124 will allow barriers to be installed. I-70 has been the subject of much improvement recently through the Improve I-70 project. The project impacts Rocheport to Columbia, adding a third lane of travel in each direction to the 14-mile stretch of I-70 between the Missouri River Bridge at Rocheport and U.S. Route 63 in Columbia. This $441 million fixed-cost contract includes new pavement on all three lanes of I-70 and will also make interchange improvements at routes J and O, Midway, Route 40, Stadium Boulevard, Business Loop 70, Providence Road, Rangeline Street, and U.S. 63. For more information on the I-70 project, visit MoDOT's website, modot.org/improveI-70. 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
2: Here's a look at your forecast. High of 87 this afternoon under mainly sunny skies. Mainly clear skies tonight. Lows dip down to about 59. Daytime highs approaching 90 tomorrow. Ample sunshine expected. Lots of sunshine and dry Monday and Tuesday. Low 90s Monday, mid 80s by Tuesday. A peek at the extended shows: 76 Wednesday, 73 Thursday, and 66 on Friday. I'm staff meteorologist Paul Trombley. Right now, it's 88 degrees.
0: Let's take a look at what's happening. The Recess Inn in Ethel, Missouri will host a cake decorating workshop in November. 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All supplies will be provided, covered in the $45 entry fee. The cake decorating workshop happens at the Recess Inn in Ethel, November the 21st, from 2 p.m. to 4 p.m. That's what's happening. For more information, go to centralmoinfo.com, highlight the community tab, and click events.

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3: Here's a look at your forecast. Sunshine mixed with clouds at times this afternoon, with daytime highs approaching 88. Mainly clear skies. Tonight, lows dip down to about 59. Clear skies. Tomorrow, daytime highs approaching 90. Bright sunshine and dry. Monday and Tuesday, low 90s. Monday, mid 80s by Tuesday. Looking further out, 76 Wednesday, 73 Thursday, and 66 on Friday. I'm staff meteorologist Kara Foster. Right now, it's 87 degrees.

0: It's time for News Minute. I'm Elena Doctorian. A Missouri State University employee is detained by U.S. Immigration and Customs Enforcement. Officials say Paul Essel, a grants accounting manager, was taken to the Greene County Jail. The U.S. Court of Appeal for the Eighth Circuit in 2023 denied Essel's request to reopen his deportation case. The case stemmed from a finding by immigration officials that Essel, a citizen of Ghana, allegedly obtained benefits through marriage fraud. The Unified Government of Wyandotte County is voting to opt out of specific provisions of a measure that created the Kansas Sports Authority. The document lists provisions including the mayor's appointment to the authority, local building permit and inspection requirements, and tax treatment of authority property. Commissioners did not vote on a measure related to proposed financing changes for the Kansas City Chiefs' planned stadium. This has been a News Minute from CentralMoInfo.com.
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2: Here's a look at your forecast. Sunshine mixed with clouds at times this afternoon, with daytime highs approaching 88. Mainly clear skies tonight, lows dip down to about 59. Clear skies tomorrow, daytime highs approaching 90. Bright sunshine and dry Monday and Tuesday, low 90s. Monday, mid 80s by Tuesday. Looking further out, 76 Wednesday, 73 Thursday, and 66 on Friday. I'm staff meteorologist Kara Foster. Right now, it's 87 degrees.
0: Let's take a look at what's happening. The Zion Lutheran Church is hosting their annual Community Goodwill Thanksgiving Dinner on Thanksgiving Day, November 26th. 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
5: Here's a look at your forecast. Sunshine mixed with clouds at times this afternoon, with daytime highs approaching 88. Mainly clear tonight, lows level off around 59. Sunny skies tomorrow, high of 90. Ample sunshine and dry Monday and Tuesday, low 90s. Monday, mid 80s by Tuesday. Looking at the long range, 76 Wednesday, 73 Thursday, and 66 on Friday. I'm staff meteorologist Kara Foster. Right now, 86.

0: It's time for News Minute. I'm Elena Doctorian. A woman arrested by Boone County authorities for animal abuse is being held in the Randolph County Jail. According to the Randolph County Sheriff's Office, Melissa Nicole Sanders, 27 years old, was taken into custody by the Boone County Sheriff's Office, then booked by the Randolph County Sheriff's Office at 4:20 p.m. That was Thursday, October the 8th. Sanders is accused on two counts of animal abuse, second offense, or by torture and/or mutilation while the animal was alive. MoDOT has announced that the west outer road for U.S. Route 63 between Columbia and Ashland will be set to one narrow lane next Monday. From 7 a.m. to 7 p.m., construction crews plan to apply a surface treatment to a part of Route 163 and Tom Bass Road between Boone County Route H and Meyer Industrial Drive. One lane will stay open and workmen will direct drivers through the work zones. This has been a News Minute from CentralMoInfo.com.
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4: Here's a look at your forecast. Sunshine mixed with clouds at times this afternoon, with daytime highs approaching 88. Mainly clear tonight, lows level off around 59. Sunny skies tomorrow, high of 90. Ample sunshine and dry Monday and Tuesday, low 90s. Monday, mid 80s by Tuesday. Looking at the long range, 76 Wednesday, 73 Thursday, and 66 on Friday. I'm staff meteorologist Kara Foster. Right now, 86.
0: Let's take a look at what's happening. The St. Pius X Catholic Church will be hosting their community chili and soup supper on Saturday, November the 7th. The meal is a fundraiser, with all the proceeds going towards the Randolph County community's Christmas food baskets, passed out in December. If you'd like to support that cause and have a bowl of the assorted soups and chili, stop by the St. Pius X Church Undercroft at 210 South William Street in Moberly from 4 p.m. to 7 p.m. on November 7th. That's what's happening. For more information, go to CentralMoInfo.com.

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6: Here's a look at your forecast. Lows dip down to about 59 tonight under mainly clear skies. Daytime highs approaching 90. Tomorrow, ample sunshine expected. Mainly cloudy skies. Tomorrow night, lows level off around 71. Clear skies and dry. Monday and Tuesday, low 90s. Monday, upper 80s by Tuesday. Looking at the long range, 77 Wednesday, 73 Thursday, and 67 on Friday. I'm Staff Meteorologist Kara Foster. Right now, it's 82 degrees.

0: It's time for News Minute. I'm Elena Doctorian. The Missouri Highways and Transportation Commission has awarded two contracts to W.L. Miller Company for seal coat and resurfacing projects in the area. This includes a seal coat project on Route J in Audrain County from Business U.S. Route 54 in Mexico to just west of 54 at Bassinger Corner. The second contract for $4.3 million is for resurfacing work across a portion of Adair, Knox, Linn, and Sullivan counties. This project is for Missouri Route 11 from Missouri Route 15 near Bering in Knox County to Missouri Route 129 in Linn County. It will be covered in three disconnected sections. Those sections are from Knox County Route 15 near Bering to Highway 63 in Kirksville, Highway 63 to Business US 63 in Kirksville, and Business US 63 in Kirksville to Route 129 in Linn County. This has been a News Minute from CentralMoInfo.com.
1: Here's a look at your forecast. Lows dip down to about 59 tonight under mainly clear skies. Daytime highs approaching 90. Tomorrow, ample sunshine expected. Mainly cloudy skies. Tomorrow night, lows level off around 71. Clear skies and dry. Monday and Tuesday, low 90s. Monday, upper 80s by Tuesday. Looking at the long range, 77 Wednesday, 73 Thursday, and 67 on Friday. I'm Staff Meteorologist Kara Foster. Right now, it's 82 degrees.

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